at number 6 on the Spirit Top 15. And guess what, family? You know I can't let this go without giving you some new music, right? It is on the way. But first, here is this week's number 5 song on the Spirit.

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Welcome back to your number one weekend countdown with your favorite girl. It's your girl, Darlene. And we're counting down the hottest inspirational hits in the country. We'll get to number one shortly, but check out who's got number four on the screen.

That's number 4 on the Spirit Top 15. And here is song number 3.

number three this weekend on the Spirit Top 15. And I'm going to the phone lines to hear what you've got to say in just a second, but not before the Off the Record Smash. Here it is.

0: That's this week's Off the Record Smash. Now it is time to go to the phone lines for this week's chat room topic.
1: Would you rather be hurt by the truth or comforted by a lie? So many people will hold back a truth from friends and family members and loved ones because they don't want their truth to be rejected. They don't want to be called a hater and all of that good stuff. But then sometimes holding back the truth would just keep the doorway open for something terrible to possibly happen. You know, what do you say to this? Tell us your name. Where are you calling from?
2: I'm Brother Williams. I'm calling from Jacksonville, Florida.
1: All right, Duval. What do you say to this tonight?
2: Okay, love without truth, brutality. Okay, truth without love is hypocrisy. You can't love a person and not tell them the truth, or you'll be a hypocrite. Okay, so even when it's hard, you know we're going to upset our family members about telling the truth. You have to tell them the truth. You can't stand down in the paint and tell the truth.
1: So the question is, should you tell friends, family, and loved ones the truth, even if it hurts them? Tell me your name and where you're calling from.
3: This is Jackie from Ohio.
1: Jackie, what do you say to this tonight?
3: Well, I do have regrets for not telling a friend the truth. Yeah, she had a boyfriend, and they were in love. They were a lovey-dovey, beautiful couple. But I saw something, but I didn't say anything because I didn't want her to think that I was jealous.
1: Right.
3: So what ended up happening is that this guy ended up having AIDS and gave it to her, and she passed away. She
1: had
3: the baby.
1: No. Oh, my God.
3: Yes. And I have regrets.
1: What's your name? Where are you calling from?
4: I'm Joanne. I'm calling from Detroit, Michigan.
1: Joanne, talk to us tonight. What do you say?
4: I say you definitely should tell a person if you value your relationship with them. Not saying just say, oh, that's a bad decision, but framing it away saying, well, have you thought about this or what about that?
1: You're in Darlene's chat room. Tell us your name and where you calling from.
5: Hi. My name is Toya. I'm calling from Atlanta.
1: All right, Toya, what do you say to this question tonight?
5: I suggest no, because I was in a situation where my ex passed and his mom was asking me about his drug status, and I promised that I would never betray him. And when he passed away, I kept the truth. So I choose to keep it. Because I don't want to hurt nobody.
0: I appreciate your engagement and your calls. Thank you. Thank you. Coming up, we're going to find out who's the number two and number one song in the country. All coming up on The Spirit Top 15.

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1: It's game day. Are your moderate to severe Crohn's disease or ulcerative colitis?

0: And we're back, family. Your girl Darlene on the Spirit. Top 15 inspirational hits in America. I can't believe we're already the number two this weekend on the Spirit.
1: I asked my big brother to come and help me with this one. Ladies,

the number two song in the country this weekend on the Spirit Top 15. But there can only be one song to take it all the way to the top and hold on to that spot. And here it is, the number one song this week on the Spirit Top 15.

0: And that was the number one song this week on the Spirit Top 15. Congratulations to you and every artist that made it in the top 15 countdown this weekend. Before I let you go, let me give you this selfie session.
1: Family, you know, tonight's conversation reminds us that some of the most important people in our lives are not the ones who always agree with us. Okay, they're the ones who care enough about us to tell us the truth. And here's the truth. Most growth doesn't happen when we are celebrated and applauded. Growth actually happens when we're challenged and hard truths are told to us. You know, when somebody lovingly helps us see what we couldn't see ourselves, that doesn't mean every truth needs to be spoken, but when it is spoken, you got to look at the person that gave you the truth, because it's only to make things better. You know, wisdom teaches us that timing matters and love matters and compassion matters, but honesty does matter, because silence can protect feelings temporarily, while the truth can protect a future permanently. And maybe the greatest gift that we can give the people that we love is not constant agreement and yes, ma'am, and no, ma'am, and yes, sir, and no, sir. No. Maybe it's loving honesty. The kind that says, I care too much about you to watch you walk into harm's way without me saying something. I pray that God gives us the wisdom to know when to speak, humility to receive correction when the truth is being told to us. And I pray that He gives a strong love so that we can tell the truth without losing our compassion, and we can receive the truth without losing love. All right.
0: Follow me on Twitter and on Instagram. And don't forget, join me next weekend. I'm going to give you the biggest songs, the best interviews from some of your favorite artists. It's your girl, Darlene. I'll see you next weekend on the Spirit Top 15 Inspirational Hits in America. Bye-bye for now.

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1: Praise Mix Darren, where we keep God first in the mix. Your boy D Stone is in the building. And I'm excited about this weekend show. Calm down. Listen, yeah, we got a lot going on. I got some cruise information for you. I got an opportunity for you to get mixes all right here on the Praise Mix Damn.

0: Praise Mix Down, where we keep God first in the mix. Your boy D Stone is in the building, and I know you can hear the smile on my face, and I'm smiling for a couple reasons. First of all, thank you for listening to the show. I don't take that for granted at all. And because of that, I want to actually meet you in person. And if you don't have a vacation plan for this year, I have one for you. It's called the One Voyage Cruise. 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
15: 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I'm going to try it like this.

The Choir Room featuring Fred Hammond, Love Never Fails, right here on the Praise Mix Down, where we keep God first in the mix. And I'm going to tell you what, we going to keep the party going and keep the praise on go right here on the Praise Mix Down. 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
0: Bridging the gap between the streets and the church. 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

0: that mix right there? DM me right now at Dwight Stone on Instagram, at DJ Dwight Stone on Facebook. I'm going to send you 8 mixes to represent the new thing that God is doing in your life. And I'm going to tell you what, if you want to book your boy, I'm getting booked very, very quickly throughout the rest of the year, but I do want to give you the opportunity to book me. If you go to my Instagram page, you're going to see my booking information in my bio. If you go to my Facebook page, I don't know where it is. But I'm going to give you my email right now. It's dstonebookings@gmail.com. 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That goes directly to my manager. Serious inquiries only. But I've been doing birthday parties. I've been doing private parties. I've been doing parties. So if you want to book your boy, I just wanted to put it out there because a lot of people say, "How do you get? Is he even available?" I am. But you got to go through management. It protects you. It protects me. It protects everyone. So make sure that you do that. The sooner the better. And you never know. You could have D-Stone at your next event.
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1: Praise Mix Down, where we keep God first in the mix. If you are just tuning in, you missed a lot, but it's okay. We about to get into it this hour. Got some cruise information that I need to share. Got some mixes that I need to give away. Let's turn up. It's the Praise Mix Down.

0: Praise Mix Down, where we keep God first in the mix. Your boy D Stone is in the building, and I'm super excited, encouraging you to book your cabin for this year's One Voyage Cruise with performances by Pastor Mike Jr., Ja'Kalen Carr, Jonathan McReynolds, plus Daily Church. 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

Jason Nelson, Madison Ryan Ward, made new right here on the Praise Mix Down, where we keep God first in the mix. And this song right here, not even gonna lie, it's one of my wife's favorite songs. It's one of my favorite songs. This is Fresh Start Worship. 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

0: Praise Mix Down, where we keep God first in the mix. Your boy D Stone is in the building. Don't forget, if you're feeling that mix right there, follow me on Instagram at Dwight Stone or Facebook at DJ Dwight Stone, and just say, yo, let me get the mixes. And I'm going to send you not one, not two, not three, but 8 mixes to represent the new thing, Hey Glory, that God is doing in your life. And all you got to do is follow me. That's, you know, it's all to the good, too. Yeah, I appreciate that. You know, we've been doing this show for a very, very, very long time, and I look forward to meeting and sometimes talking to the people that listen to the show. So, you know, when you slide in the DM, just understand I don't have other people checking my DMs. I check my own DMs, and that's why sometimes it takes a long time, because I don't have a team yet. But in the meantime, you know, holler at your boy. Say whatever it is you want to say. At Dwight Stone on Instagram, at DJ Dwight Stone on Facebook. We got more on the way. It's the Praise Mix Down.
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5: 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Where we keep God first in the mix. D-Stone in the building. One time for you, if this is a show that you look forward to every weekend, I know I look forward to it too, so let me not waste any time. Let's get into the mix right now on the Praise Mix Down.

0: Yeah! Praise Mix Down, where we keep God first in the mix. D-Stone in the building, and I'm super excited. 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

0: When I tell you I love that song right there, JJ Harrison, Nothing Else, right here on the Praise Mixdown. And you know what? We're going to keep the party going. 10X Your Blessings with my brother Javon DeJuan and the Trap Stars. Everybody on this song.
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13: Anybody gonna praise him in his sanctuary?

Yes, sir. Hi, Mandy Stones on the ones and twos. You feeling this mix right here? Well, guess what? You can get the link. Just be one of the first 10 to DM me at Dwight Stone on all social media.

0: Praise Mix Down. Where we keep God first in the mix, your boy D Stone in the building with the biggest smile on my face. And I'm going to tell you why, because I'm back outside. Yeah, I'm back outside. I'm doing events. I'm doing private parties. I'm doing birthday parties. I'm doing church events. I'm doing it. Oh, go to my Instagram page. You know I ain't lying. So here's what I want you to do. If you want to book your boy, you got to do it quickly. And this is one of the few places I actually share my information. So it's dstonebookings@gmail.com. That's dstonebookings. dstonebookings@gmail.com. That goes directly to my manager because I want to come to your city. This show plays in a lot of different cities, on a lot of different stations, hip hop stations, gospel stations. I'm doing it all this year. I'm not leaving no stone, no pun intended, unturned. So if you want to book your boy for your next big event, you make sure that you holler at me quickly because the calendar's getting filled quickly. Amen. All right, here on the Praise Mix Down.
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7: Lord, I know you're a promise keeper. I know you're able, but
8: sometimes it seems I've lost my way.
7: And I don't know what to do.
8: And I don't know just what to do. The plans I made, I thought would succeed.
7: They've all cried.

0: God, I don't feel anything. The ones.
1: The ones I thought would never leave.
0: They gave up on me.
1: They gave it up on
0: but
1: me.
0: I know.
1: But I know.

Praise Mix Down, where we keep God first in the mix. That is a show. Just want to thank you for listening. Before we leave, we don't like to leave without a word of encouragement. My encouragement is fight for your life, y'all. Everybody hears about the benefits of serving the Lord, and there are benefits. For real. It's amazing. There's blessings that show up. With long life, he will satisfy you. You will see the goodness of the Lord while you live. All those scriptures are absolutely true. But the thing I don't hear us talking about enough is the fight. And if you don't know Jesus Christ, I invite you to be a part of this amazing family where you don't just have to fight, but you'll have a coach. You'll have a trainer. And that trainer just ain't trying to get you right for the fight. He wants to let you know that the battle that you're in, I already won for you on Calvary. So if you just confess with your mouth and believe in your heart, you're about to be all good. So just repeat after me. Say, Lord God, I repent for every part of me that's not like you. I believe you died for my sins, and I believe you rose from the grave. And because of your sacrifice and because of my belief, I am saved. And around here, we like to say, you say, baby.

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DM me if you said that for the first time. At Dwight Stone on Instagram, at DJ Dwight Stone on Facebook. That is the Praise Mixdown, and we'll be back the same time next week. I'll see you then.

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0: 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I'm Al Teresa Goodhoward. That's Ricky Dillon and Ron Cotter with Open My Eyes on Praise.
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2: May we please pause for a minute of prayer. Oh dear God, creator of the entire universe, we stop what we are doing to say thank you and to let you know that we appreciate having you in our lives. Because of our belief in you, God, our understanding of your greatness and your mercy, and most importantly, our witnessing of your awesome power and unlimited ability, we know that you can empower us to accomplish that which may appear impossible. You did not let the sea stop Moses. You parted the waters. You did not allow the wall to stop Joshua. You made the wall come tumbling down. You didn't allow the giant to stop David. And you didn't even allow death to stop Jesus, who we all know is still teaching as strong as ever. So all that we ask of you today, dear God, is to please help us to never forget that for with you, our God, nothing is impossible. Hallelujah and amen.
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0: 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Would you never let me
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1: 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Let him know that you're encouraged. Let him know. Hallelujah. I don't know about you tonight, but

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0: 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Jay Piles for introducing, Richard Smallwood for the Vintage Vault, and Ryan Leak for the Fresh Word on a Friday.
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0: Hey, hey. 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It's going to be a big day. Jay Piles for introducing, Richard Smallwood for the Vintage Vault, and Ryan Leak for the Fresh Word on a Friday.
3: So where else you going to be? 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
1: I love God. You love God? What's wrong with you? I love God. You love God? What's wrong with you?

0: Good morning, and thank you for listening to Community Voices. I'm Jerome Ford, filling in for Ron Holland. And today we have a very special guest in the studio with us. He is Mecklenburg County's first Black Health Director. Please welcome to the studio Dr. Washington from the Mecklenburg County Health Department. Good morning, sir.
1: Good morning.
0: How are you?
1: Great. All is well. Thanks for having me.
0: And we're talking about the state of HIV in Mecklenburg County. If you or someone you know has questions or concerns, this is a very good interview that you should stick around for. So if people are just tuning in, what's one thing they need to know about Dr. Washington?
1: Well, I'm incredibly committed to making health possible for all of our residents. Mecklenburg County Public Health's focus is to protect and promote good health. And I particularly am focused on making sure that health is available to every one of our residents, regardless of where you live, how much money you make, the color of your skin, or any other characteristic about you.
0: That is amazing. And today we're talking about the current state of HIV in Mecklenburg County. Dr. Washington, what is one thing you need people to know about the current state of HIV in Mecklenburg County?
1: Well, there's a lot to cover there, but I think the first thing I would say to everybody is that HIV affects all of us. For too long, many in our communities have believed that HIV is a certain group's disease, but the reality is that HIV is affecting every demographic, every income group, every group of folks in our community, and we all have to take action if we really want to end the epidemic that's occurring not just here in Mecklenburg County, but across our state, the country, and really across the globe.
0: What are some of the most common misconceptions that still exist about HIV?
1: The biggest one is that HIV is a gay person's disease, right? That's been one of the common things folks have believed. But in reality, we know that more than a third of our cases in the county are not folks who are a part of the LGBTQ plus community. So it's really important that we dispel that misconception. You know, another big misconception that has changed over time is that HIV is a death sentence. It really isn't. There was a time where people were dying really young with HIV and AIDS. But thanks to science and advancements in pharmaceutical care, people are living long, healthy lives with HIV. And that is really a testament to the work that's happened, both in partnership with healthcare, our pharmaceutical industry, and of course, public health.
0: Can you tell me more about some of the progress in care for people living with HIV?
1: Yeah, sure. So, you know, there was a time, you know, back in the 90s and late 80s where there really weren't any treatment options. Mm-hmm. And really doctors were working to make care mostly palliative, how to keep people as well as possible. We have come a very long way and have antiretroviral therapies that have really, really progressed. There was a time where folks were having to take a whole handful of medications, combination therapies. We've been able to sort of narrow that down to a place where people are actually only having to take either one pill a day or potentially even one injection a month or one injection every other month, depending. That type of care is accessible not just to folks who are on the higher end of the income spectrum, but we are able to get that kind of care and support for everyone in our community. So it's much more like a chronic disease in terms of how it's being managed today, different from other infectious illnesses.
0: Different from a definite death sentence.
1: Of course, absolutely, yeah.
0: I've heard about a drug called PrEP.
1: So HIV PrEP is a really important tool in our toolbox to help us in the epidemic. What essentially it is folks who are not living with HIV taking either a daily pill or an injection once a month or once every other month that protects them from HIV if they're exposed to somebody who's living with HIV. And so that's a really important toolbox. We have PrEP resources at the health department. You can get enrolled. There's also apps online that you can enroll in PrEP and basically do everything from home without even having to ever go to a doctor's office.
0: Wow. So you can do it from home?
1: You can, yeah. There are several apps out there that offer HIV PrEP medications. Many of them offer financial assistance, so it's almost at no cost. They take insurance. And again, you never have to go to the doctor's office. You can just do it right. Yeah, you can see a doctor virtually on your cell phone. They ship the medications and the testing to your home, and it is just as simple as that.
0: So Mecklenburg County Health Department offers these sort of services?
1: So Mecklenburg County offers PrEP in our clinic. So you can go to our Northwest Clinic, which is the clinic at 2845 Beatty's Ford Road, and we're able to see you there physically in person to offer PrEP services. There are a number of apps, though, that offer it that are not the county, but they are available to folks who live in Mecklenburg County.
0: So there are resources where you can do it at home, or you can come into the Mecklenburg County Health Department.
1: That's correct, yep. Or most people's doctor's office can also prescribe you PrEP. So you should talk to your primary care doctor. If you have a primary care doctor, I encourage people to start there. They are able to prescribe PrEP. Most insurance companies cover it on Medicaid as well. And so it's important that people make it as easy as possible. And usually it's easier if you just do it at your primary care doctor. But if you can't, we also have a network of providers in the county that we support so that people who don't have insurance can go someplace other than the health department as well to access it without having to worry about cost. So I'll say this now, but if you go to health.mecnc.gov, you can find our prep providers there. And again, they'll be happy to help you.
0: Okay, health.mecnc.gov.
1: That's correct, yep.
0: Health.mecnc.gov. 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We are talking with Dr. Washington of the Mecklenburg County Health Department, and we're talking about the state of HIV in Mecklenburg County. We're talking to the director of the Mecklenburg County Health Department, Dr. Washington, and we're talking about the state of HIV in Mecklenburg County. So, Dr. Washington, we talked before about the current state of HIV in Mecklenburg County. We talked about some of the misconceptions exist about HIV, a death sentence versus what you say it was.
1: Basically, no, we treat like every other chronic disease.
0: Like a chronic disease. That's the word you use, chronic disease. So, doctor, what does the county offer for options for home testing?
1: Yeah, so we have a wonderful initiative that started just under 2 years ago called Let's Get Checked. And so individuals, if they go to our county website, again, that's health.mecnc.gov, you can order a test kit to your home for not just HIV, but it also tests for hepatitis as well as other STIs. It's confidential. The test kit comes with everything you need. I know it can be a little scary for some folks, but it's actually quite easy. I've done it myself. There's a couple of finger pricks involved, but you're able to get it, and then we send your results back to you also confidentially to wherever you want them to be sent. Again, there's no cost associated with that. Also encourage people to, if you're a little bit scary about sort of doing your own testing, you can always come into the health department locations. We do have a fast track program. If you are just wanting to get an HIV test, you can come in and get one done pretty quickly. And again, our services are offered at the Mecklenburg County Health Department's locations. Without cost being a barrier.
0: What was that test called again?
1: Let's get checked.
0: And there are a couple different options for getting checked, if I understand you correctly.
1: That's correct. Yeah. So you can check yourself by ordering a test kit to your home, or you can come into one of our clinical locations and get tested as well.
0: Or you can go to health.mecnc.gov for more information.
1: Yes, and you can find more. We have there you'll also find a list of all of our other community-based testing providers, and those are other organizations that do free HIV testing in the community.
0: That is really cool. All right, so how is effective are the current treatments? We talked about that in the first segment a little bit, but can we talk more about how effective are current treatments for HIV to help people become undetectable?
1: So they're highly effective. I will tell you that, you know, we've had, we do initiate HIV treatment at the health department if someone comes in and have a positive test result. And we've seen folks in just a few months go from having high HIV viral loads to being undetectable. And so the medications are highly effective. And what we know as well is that when a person who's living with HIV does reach an undetectable status, they also cannot transmit the virus to other people.
0: Okay.
1: So we have a campaign called Undetectable Equals Untransmittable, because people living with HIV who are in care, on treatment, and don't have high viral loads can't pass the virus to other people. And so that also helps us with prevention, right? The more people that we have who are living with HIV who are unable to transmit the virus helps us in our fight to end this epidemic.
0: Undetectable means untransmittable.
1: That's correct.
0: That is amazing that medical science has come that far. I grew up in the age of Magic Johnson.
1: Yes.
0: And that shocked the world.
1: Of course.
0: And, you know, everybody's like, oh, HIV, it's a death sentence. Magic Johnson's going to be dead. Magic Johnson is still around.
1: It's still here.
0: I imagine that is the goal, to get people to be undetectable, because then they're untransmittable.
1: That's correct. And their overall health is better, right? So what often, you know, HIV is takes over individuals' immune system, right? So it most often, it's not the HIV disease itself that causes people to be really sick. It's that their immune system is not able to fight other infections off. And so the stronger we can keep folks' immune system vis-a-vis keeping their viral loads lower, the better success we have at keeping them healthy overall. And what we're seeing is people living with HIV are living well into their senior years, 60s and 70s. We have more folks living with HIV who are actually having to deal with the other more common chronic diseases like heart disease and hypertension. And so we are seeing life expectancy extend really significantly. And again, it's because of the work that's happened in the pharmaceutical scientific space to make these treatments available to folks in our community.
0: So you said something earlier and that really piqued my interest, and I thought maybe we should share this with our listeners. You defined HIV. Can you break it down for someone like me who is not that well educated on exactly what HIV is?
1: Sure, yeah. So it's a virus. And like most viruses, just like the flu and others, it's looking for a host. And so HIV is most commonly spread through bodily fluids, which often are exchanged in either when people are having sexual contact. It could also be transmitted if an individual shares or is exposed to other bodily fluids. It's like blood. It does not transmit in things like saliva or spit. So you can't get HIV from kissing or from touching.
0: If somebody sneezes on you, you're not going to get HIV.
1: Another big misconception that I think we've mostly gotten rid of. But also another thing we worry about, particularly as we're dealing with the opioid epidemic, if people are sharing syringes or needles, those are also opportunities for potential exposure. But the virus attacks the immune system and eventually stops the immune system from being able to function, which basically means that you are not able to fight off or fend off other infections that might potentially you might get exposed to in the world. And so what medications are able to do is to keep the level of the virus so low in your body that your immune system is able to function almost normally, which then allows folks to live much longer, healthier lives.
0: So HIV is like a flu that attacks your immune system. And then what you guys at the Mecklenburg County Health Department are striving to do is to not only educate people about HIV, which you're doing a great job, doctor. I mean, I'm learning today. Is it fair to say one of your goals is to make people undetectable?
1: Yeah, so absolutely. So we have three primary sort of focus areas. One, we want to make sure that everyone that is living with HIV knows they're living with it. So testing is really, really important, which is why we work to make testing as easily available to folks in the community. I failed to mention, we also have tests in our vending machines at the community resource centers, both the Ella B. Scarborough Community Resource Center off of Stitt Road, as well as the Valerie Sue Woodard Community Resource Center off of Freedom Drive here. You can go pick up a free testing kit from the vending machine that's in the lobby. But testing is super important because you want to make sure everybody knows. And if nobody gets anything else out of this discussion today, like everybody needs to be tested for HIV and everybody needs to be tested on a regular basis. It's not a one and done. As long as you're doing things that could potentially expose you, like having sex, you should really be tested for HIV on a regular basis. But testing is super important. We also want to make sure that everybody living with HIV is in treatment because, again, going back to being undetectable means untransmittable. And also it means these folks are living longer, healthier lives, right? And so that's what's really important. There are more than 77,000 people that we know of that are living with HIV in Mecklenburg County alone.
0: In Mecklenburg County.
1: Living with HIV. Yeah.
0: Living with HIV.
1: Yep, 7,700. And so for those 7,700 people, we want to make sure they have access to treatment, healthcare, as well as the resources that they need to be able to live long, healthy lives. And we are fortunate that we partner with our federal government to receive Ryan White funds that help us do that for this, for the county and this entire region. And then lastly, we want to try to prevent as much infection as possible. So, you know, providing education to people so that they know what the risks are, making sure people are on PrEP, making PrEP free and widely available. Those three things together really are our primary focuses to try to make sure we get to ending this epidemic.
0: Okay, so I'd like to jump back to the testing vending machines.
1: Sure, yeah.
0: Those are free?
1: Those are free, yeah. So you just go in, put in a phone number or email, and the machine will pop out a kit for you. It is an at-home kit, though, so you do still have to prick your finger yourself, but it is free at no charge. There's one outside at the Valerie Sue Woodard Center, so it's available 24/7. And then the one at the Ella B. Scarborough Community Resource Center is indoors, and so it's available during business hours.
0: Free testing vending machines at the Valerie Sue Woodard Center. Where's the other one, doctor?
1: At the Ella B. Scarborough Community Resource Center off of Stitt Road.
0: And you were also saying that you should test yourself regularly.
1: It's important for everybody to get tested. North Carolina is actually an opt-in state. So what that means is when you go to your doctor and get a physical, they're not going to automatically test you for HIV. So if you go to your doctor and you say, check me for everything, they may or may not actually check you for HIV because we are an opt-in state. So they have to get your express consent to test for HIV. And so our emergency departments, when they go in and draw your blood, they don't automatically test for HIV. So it's important for folks to go in, get tested on a regular basis, and specifically make sure you say, hey, I want to be checked for HIV. Again, your primary care doctor may not already be doing that or checking you for it. So it's important that we all get tested. And again, if you don't have a primary care doctor, just come see us at the health department and we can get you fast-tracked.
0: You brought up something really fascinating there that I want to touch on a little bit. I went to get my annual physical this past Monday, and they did all my blood work, and I was assuming that they would test for HIV. And so what you're saying is, since North Carolina is an opt-in state, you have to opt in, almost like signing up for an email saying, hey,
1: yeah, exactly. Yeah,
0: agree for you to test my blood for HIV.
1: That's correct. Yep. So you would have to consent to an HIV test specifically.
0: Wow. Okay. So
1: now, usually when a person goes in and that, like, if you specifically request like a to be checked for STIs, then mm-hmm. you're opting in because okay. you're asking about sexually transmitted infections. But the standard physical, they usually take a blood panel mm-hmm. and they're looking for things like your cholesterol mm-hmm. and yep. triglycerides, and they check
0: A1C.
1: A1C, yeah. That panel does not include an HIV test.
0: Wow. Okay. So you need to specifically opt in opt in by asking for STI?
1: Be checked for STI, sexually transmitted infections.
0: That is fascinating. What stigmas are still around that are damaging?
1: Well, I think, I will say this, we're making progress on HIV. You know, our overall new case numbers for each year are starting to plateau, and actually we're seeing a little bit of decrease, but we're not making progress fast enough. And part of the reason we're not making progress fast enough is we at the health department and our healthcare partners can only do so much, right? We got to have residents taking ownership of protecting ourselves, taking ownership of protecting our loved ones. And that means getting tested. That means getting on PrEP if you're sexually active. That means checking on a regular basis to make sure that the people that you are in your life are getting tested, your partners, as well as your family, your kids. And I know there's a lot of stigma. It's a scary thing to do, to be checked for something like HIV, but we have tools to help us keep people healthy, even if they're living with HIV. But you can't use those tools if you don't know. Mm-hmm. And if you don't do something about it, then essentially it just gets worse over time. And it's a shame. We have, even young people coming in really sick to the health department because they haven't gotten tested ever. So it's super important that everybody help us in our fight against HIV by getting tested and doing their part.
0: You just made an exclamation point pop up over my head. You said young people?
1: Yeah, so the majority of our new HIV cases are among young folks. When I say young people, we're talking people under the age of 35. Some as young as 12 and 13.
0: Wow.
1: And so it's really important that we, as a community, again, have these conversations, particularly in Black and brown communities where, unfortunately, HIV for too long has been more stigmatized. And it's mostly impacting us now. You know, there was a time where HIV was a gay white man's disease mm-hmm. or seen that way, mm-hmm. Even though in reality we know it still was being transmitted in all communities. But the reality is that, Black and brown folks disproportionately represent the number of new cases that we have here. So we've got to have these conversations. And again, it's not exclusive to the LGBTQ+ community. It's everybody. It's women, it's young people, even older adults. We've got some older adults who are still sexually active who've been exposed to the virus. And it's important that,
0: I know it's not a laughing matter, but I can't picture, I can't picture Madea,
1: As Madea would say, you got to check. So I think it's important that we all take ownership again, because we're making all the tools available to people. But if folks don't use them, then they're no good, and we're not going to make progress, and we won't end the epidemic if we don't do something about it.
0: We are in the studio talking with Dr. Washington of the Mecklenburg County Health Department, and this is a fascinating conversation about the state of HIV in Mecklenburg County. We've covered quite a few topics. And again, doctor, they can go to health.mecnc.gov for more resources.
1: That's correct.
0: What's one thing that you want listeners to know about? I just want to be, explicit about it.
1: Yeah, I think this all starts with knowing your status, mm-hmm. right? So the one thing I would say, if you didn't listen to anything else I said, is go get tested. If you've never been tested, absolutely go get tested. If you're sexually active, go get tested now and keep getting tested. because you have to know your status. That's the most important thing that helps us all. Knowledge is power. It's like blood pressure. You know, people want to pretend like, hey, I don't, you know, if I don't check it, I don't see it. It's out of sight, out of mind, right?
0: I feel called out, doctor.
1: You can't feel it, right?
0: Yeah.
1: But you got to know your numbers. You got to know your status when it comes to HIV. And again, we have so many tools, as I mentioned. The HIV care is as simple as taking a pill, one pill every day.
0: Mm-hmm.
1: And a lot of us take all kinds of vitamins every day and all kinds of other pills.
0: Mm-hmm.
1: And so I think it's important that if you folks know their status and take power, right? Take their power from the uncertainty of not knowing.
0: Yes, and you did discuss earlier, for people who are just tuning in, we're talking with Dr. Washington of the Mecklenburg County Health Department about HIV in Mecklenburg County. We talked about PrEP. PrEP is for people living with HIV, and the goal, if I'm summarizing this correctly, doctor, is to help you become undetectable.
1: So PrEP is for people who are not living with HIV.
0: Oh, PrEP is for people who are not living with HIV. Yeah, I'm glad you cleared that up.
1: Yeah, so PrEP is for folks who are not living with HIV and want to protect themselves in the event they get exposed. So it's a medication you take to basically be on the defense. It's
0: so like PrEP is a preventative medicine.
1: Yeah, PrEP is like a vaccine, basically, but it's a pill. It's in pill form.
0: Okay, but I'm glad you shared that, because I was under the impression, and I'm sure other people might be under the impression, that PrEP is for people living with HIV.
1: No, it's not. So it's the same medications, but used for a different reason and at different doses.
0: Okay.
1: And so for people living with HIV, we have antiretroviral therapy.
0: Where can people find you on social media?
1: Mac County is on Instagram.
0: Okay.
1: So I think it's Mac County. Mac County is on all social media platforms. It's at Mac County.
0: I want to thank you for coming in, and I want to wish you happy holidays, sir.
1: Same to you. Thank you all.
0: Dr. Raynard Washington is the first ever Black medical director of the Mecklenburg County Health Department. 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This is Jerome Ford in for Ron Holland, and this has been Community Voices. Thank you for listening.
2: Good morning to you. Welcome to Community Voices. I am your host, Ron Holland. This morning, we're going to have a difficult conversation about a debilitating and, quite frankly, a frightening disease that's impacting upward of 6 million Americans. It's a disease fraught with cognitive decline and memory loss that often leaves its victims in an inescapable fog of confusion and mental anguish. This morning, we're going to tackle Alzheimer's disease, dementia, the whole nine yards. It's Alzheimer's Awareness Month, and this is indeed a critically important conversation to have. Joining me in the studio this morning is Tatanish Campbell. Tatanish is a native of Chester, South Carolina. She is a volunteer with the Alzheimer's Association since 2011. She is a certified dementia practitioner, which is a professional who has received specialized education in dementia. She serves as an educator and advocate, helping families and communities better understand dementia and the support that is available. She has been involved in senior living for over 15 years with a background in senior advocacy and as a senior living specialist. Tatanish, thank you so much for coming on today.
3: And thank you so much for having me today.
2: Absolutely. Let's jump right into it. It is truly heartbreaking to see a once vibrant person, a vibrant soul, if you will, that was, you know, once sharp. They were witty, full of life. And then, of course, they devolve into this inescapable cognitive decline. And Alzheimer's and dementia is ravaging many families. Walk our listeners through the sheer pain of the disease.
3: Yes, our community is being affected at a higher rate.
2: Mm-hmm.
3: So one of the things I can tell you is that our Black Americans are twice as likely as older white Americans to have Alzheimer's or any other type of dementia.
2: Mm-hmm.
3: Research hasn't really identified the cause of that yet,
2: mm-hmm.
3: but we think a lot of it is because of social determinants.
2: Mm-hmm. Well, let me ask you this, because the toll that it is taking on families, it is incredibly difficult, especially as they watch the progressive decline happen before their very eyes. It is one of those things where you see that person again, as I've indicated, they were so vibrant, and then all of a sudden this decline begins to happen.
3: Yes, and a lot of times we think it's just something simple like normal aging. Mm-hmm. Oh, it's normal that mom or dad lost their keys. Mm-hmm, but mm-hmm. I tell people, it's not that they lost their keys. It's the fact that when they find their keys, they don't even know what the keys are for.
2: Mm.
3: That is devastating. Wow. Or when you walk into the house and your parents don't recognize you.
2: Yeah.
3: Or when you go to church with someone and you walk up to them and they're frightened by your presence and you ask them what's wrong, they just don't remember who you are.
2: Wow.
3: And we don't know how to handle that a lot of times because we're not studying and using the resources that we're given to really understand how to get a grip on this disease.
2: Yeah. You know, because you work closely with seniors, I wonder your thought about how this is impacting younger folks, particularly when they see their grandparents going through it. What are your thoughts about how the children react to all of this?
3: Yes, I work for Calvaria Living at Fort Mill in Fort Mill, South Carolina, and I can tell you, even though our residents may not always remember their family members or know their faces, they light up at the sight of anybody coming towards them, smiling and laughing and just having a good time. And I have to tell families all the time, they're still inside of there. Don't forget to treat them with the same dignity and respect that you did when they remembered you.
2: Mm-hmm.
3: But it most definitely can be heartbreaking when someone does not remember who their children are, does not recognize their grandchildren.
2: Mm-hmm.
3: And a lot of times that's where I come in, is that I'll kind of take the family away from the resident and just sit down and talk to them about what it looks like in the early stages of dementia, the mid to moderate stages of dementia, and how as it progresses to the end stages, how that changes. And the person is still there, but they just don't quite remember who you are.
2: And so for younger folks who are, and particularly teens, who they are seeing their grandparents go through this, what's your advice to them about learning how to be patient with grandma or grandpa?
3: Patience is so important. Mm-hmm. You have to meet them where they are. If you walk up and they think that you're their younger sister, go along with it and ask them, well, what do you remember that we did yesterday? And sometimes it starts a dialogue that you never knew about because, of course, they've never talked about their siblings with you. But because they've connected with you and think that you're their sibling, meet them where they are. Have a lot of patience and compassion. And please show grace, because at this time in their lives when they're fighting with this disease, they really just cannot get a grip on what's going on or understand what they're supposed to say. They're just as afraid of what to say to you as you are to them. So a lot of times we ask that they not only show compassion, but have patience, meet them where they are, show pictures, take out your phone and kind of show what you've been doing. The younger people do tend to use their electronics a lot.
2: Mm-hmm.
3: Use that as a way of communicating.
2: Yeah.
3: Sometimes the person is nonverbal with their disease. Mm-hmm. And so you want to make sure that you're taking the time to do a majority of the talking, showing the pictures and explaining what the pictures are, asking them questions. Do you like to do things like this? Yes or no? And let them shake their head. Then engage. Make sure engagement is your top priority when you're visiting.
2: 5.8 million Americans are living with Alzheimer's, and incredibly, the number of people living with Alzheimer's doubles every 5 years at age 65. You know what was interesting? I was preparing for this show. Ironically, I started seeing a lot of commercials about this. And one commercial in particular, there was this expressive anger of the person who is suffering from dementia. Talk a little bit about that expectation of, you know, what people should be expecting when it happens.
3: Well, because dementia has so many different forms, Alzheimer's is a form of dementia, vascular dementia, frontal temporal lobe dementia, alcohol-related dementia, Parkinson's-related dementia. There are hundreds. We have to know, first of all, why they're angry. Mm-hmm. Find out what their triggers are. A lot of times their triggers are actually the fact that they can't understand what's going on. They've forgotten what their next step is.
2: So
3: sometimes helping them finish their sentence, sometimes they're trying to get their words out, similar to someone who may stutter. You're being patient with them, waiting on them to get finished, but you just help them to let them know, okay, you understand where I am.
2: Mm-hmm.
3: Trying to figure out what made them angry, trying to eliminate that. If it's a certain time of the day, realizing sometimes they're sundowning or they're having a behavior at the end, towards the end of the day, where they get really agitated. You have to know what is causing the behavior to find out what their triggers are.
2: Now, what is sundowning?
3: So sundowning is a certain time of the day, usually between 3 and 8 o'clock. Mm-hmm. Some of the residents will tend to get agitated or pace more, or they'll start acting out. And that's a part of their disease process. And it's actually when the sun starts going down.
2: So let me interrupt. So does the sun actually impact that at all? I'm curious.
3: Yeah, the time of the day, the sun going down, or if it's cloudy out there, you'll notice if there's an overcast, sometimes the residents may be a little bit more agitated during the day. And some studies show that that is just where that particular part, and everybody doesn't sundown. Mm-hmm. It's just certain people do. That's a part of their disease process, a part of the behaviors that they may or may not have.
2: What is happening in the brain of someone who is suffering from dementia?
3: And so what happens is, for instance, a person with high cholesterol like myself, I found out that I'm twice as likely to develop this disease, especially with the genetics and my family history, because those deposits, protein deposits, plaque deposits form in different parts of the brain and start to make the brain appear to be more spongy. So you're losing whatever you have in that part of the brain. You tend to lose that, whether it's speech, your sense of taste. You start to have more behaviors. That's why people with frontal temporal lobe tend to be more aggressive. You have people with Lewy body dementia. They tend to have more behaviors, or they tend to retract more than others. A lot of it has to do with what part of your brain is developing these plaque deposits and have become spongy. That's the part of your brain that's affected. That's why it's so hard to pinpoint, a person with dementia acts like this, because everybody has an individualized care plan or a path that they're on with their dementia journey.
2: Now, in terms of, because as preparing for the show, I read somewhere where diseases like diabetes and perhaps high blood pressure may play a role in the development of dementia. Talk a little bit about that.
3: Yeah, they found that higher rates of cardiovascular, heart, and blood vessel disease may play a role. And a lot of that has to do with the fact that your, you know, unhealthy diet, our unhealthy lifestyle, stress, those different things are also key contributors to a person developing dementia at a higher rate than somebody else.
2: So are you telling me the fried chicken that I love, the macaroni and cheese that I absolutely just go crazy over, you know, some of the other food, particularly soul food that we have been enjoying for years, that may play a role in all of this?
3: Most definitely may play a role. I'll tell you, they also did some studies in here in the Southeast, at South Carolina, North Carolina, Georgia. We have some of the highest rates of Alzheimer's disease and other dementias, and most of that is because of hypertension, diabetes, obesity, and stroke, which increases the risk of developing dementia.
2: Jesus, wow. One of the things that was interesting to me, because you are a member of the Alzheimer's Association, currently, it has invested $405 million in over 1,100 active projects in 56 countries, spanning 6 continents, and that's a considerable amount of money. The question is, are they making a dent into a health crisis impacting upward of 6 million Americans?
3: Most definitely making a dent and making changes that are going to affect us in the future.
2: Yeah.
3: Because of all of the money that is raised,

0: dollars. I wonder if that's enough. In the second part of that question, what more should local and state and county government do in terms of fighting this disease?
1: They have to do exactly what a lot of them have started to do, and I'm happy to see that they're supporting and becoming an advocate themselves. Mm-hmm. They're taking part in the Walk to End Alzheimer's. They themselves are also seeing if they qualify for the trial match. Mm-hmm. They're making sure that if they are identifying people that need the assistance, like I just did today, mm-hmm. that you connect and get them the resources that they need so that we can stop having so many caregivers who are giving unpaid care.
0: Mm-hmm.
1: They are not getting reimbursed for this care when they could utilize some of the grants and the other opportunities and resources to have someone come in and assist them. That's why it's so important that we have people advocating for us locally as well on the state level and the national level.
0: Now, I am a brandy guy. I just happen to enjoy brandy, and I don't smoke. Thank God I stopped the January 3rd, 1989. Haven't had a cigarette since that date. But I do enjoy my brandy. But I'm wondering, what role does alcohol play in the development of dementia or Alzheimer's?
1: I would say the research that I've seen, it shows a person is having an occasional glass of wine or champagne.
0: No, I'm a brown liquor guy.
1: He's drinking the liquor, as they call it, the liquor. So as long as you're not overindulging and you're not what they consider an alcoholic, mm-hmm. I think that that has not been something that's been studied or shown to be a cause. But alcohol-related dementia is a thing.
0: Mm-hmm.
1: People who've suffered with alcoholism for years, they do tend to have dementia at a higher rate than others. So Parkinson's related. It's a lot of different things that are key contributors to this disease.
0: Mm-hmm, mm-hmm. Let me ask you in terms of the horizon. I know that a lot of money is being spent in terms of education, in terms of research. Is what we see on the horizon a possibility that this can be reversible?
1: Right now, it's not.
0: Yeah.
1: They have drugs that can slow down the process,
0: mm-hmm.
1: and hopefully keep you from being in stage sooner than later.
0: Mm-hmm.
1: But as far as being able to reverse it, it's almost, like we look at the different types of cancers, it goes into remission, or maybe, you seem to feel like the person is getting better.
0: Mm-hmm.
1: But with
0: mm-hmm.
1: dementia, we're finding that it usually progresses faster in some and slower than others.
0: Mm-hmm, mm-hmm. I struggle with this. You forget some things, and you mentioned it a little early in terms of the keys. And I'm wondering if there is something that I can identify that says, you know what, and I'm talking well before going to the doctor and well before a diagnosis. Is there something that I can do at home to indicate that, you know what, maybe I might need to get checked out?
1: Sort of, like similar to what I said about the keys. Mm. Normal aging is, you get in your car and then you say, well, doggone it, I can't remember where I was supposed to be going.
0: Yeah.
1: I was supposed to be going to the grocery store.
0: Yeah,
1: so you
0: yeah.
1: get in the car and go. I would say when it's abnormal is when you get in the car and you not only can't remember where you're going, but you don't know how you're supposed to get there and you're afraid to leave because if you do go, you may not be able to get back.
0: Mm-hmm.
1: So you get out of the car and don't go to the market at all.
0: Mm-hmm.
1: That's when you need to be concerned, when it becomes a fear, when you're like, I'm afraid to go out because I actually may not be able to get back home.
0: Mm-hmm.
1: That's
0: mm-hmm.
1: different than not remembering what you were supposed to be going for.
0: Yeah.
1: I think it's the things that are a little bit, I would say, more extensive.
0: Mm-hmm.
1: I tell people normal aging, we're going to forget things. We're going to forget where we are. We can't remember we left something in the car. Got to go back and get it. But when you can't remember if you drove to the location that you're at, then you can't remember what type of car you're driving. And then you can't remember what you went out there to look for. Now you can't remember how to get back into the building.
0: So I guess the difficult question for families, should that person be driving at all?
1: Should that person be driving at all? No.
0: Mm-hmm,
1: and
0: mm-hmm.
1: that's what happens. But because in most cultures, what do? We respect our parents. We
0: yeah.
1: respect our elders. So you don't want to go in and say, hand me the keys today.
0: Mm-hmm.
1: So a lot of times you start talking to them, talk to the doctor, make sure that you have a good balance between the two of them. I think it's time for you to stop driving. I think it would be best if you allowed me to take you shopping or do things like that, because you don't want to take the control from them, but you almost want to step in because you know they're going to be at danger, mm-hmm. or in danger.

0: if they continue to go on the path that they're going.
1: Yeah, yeah. What about when someone is repeating themselves often?
0: That is one of the first signs and things that you notice about somebody. And them repeating something, you know, a couple of times is normal. But when they start repeating certain words and becoming a little bit obsessive with certain things, then you need to be concerned, mm-hmm. because that repetitive behavior like that is sometimes a sign of, you know, dementia. And a lot of times the families try to get them to a neurologist to rule out if there's any other neurological things going on. Have they had a stroke? If it's anything like that. But a lot of times when there's a lot of repetition over and over again, them packing things up and unpacking them, or them thinking somebody is stealing from them all the time, can't find their wallet, but they put the wallet up and hid it from themselves. So now everybody's a thief. Those are some of the things that you need to be concerned about more than others.
1: If someone, for instance, purchased something from the store, they get home and then they see the item and just simply doesn't remember purchasing those particular items, is that a sign that something is cognitively wrong?
0: That is a sign that something is wrong. It could be a normal sign of aging if you say, oh, I forgot about this, or, you know, that I may have purchased this. Mm-hmm. But if you can't remember not only purchasing it, or that you left the house to go purchase anything, and now you got $42.86, which matches the receipt from when you went to the store, then you need to be alarmed, because not only are you're missing time throughout your day that you can't recall.
1: Yeah.
0: That's a concern. That's not a sign of normal aging.
1: Let's go back real quickly, because we're running out of time. But for families that are financially and economically challenged, and we're talking about slowing the symptoms, but if they are challenged financially, what are some of the inexpensive steps they can take to deal with this issue?
0: Number one, I always recommend that people talk to their primary care doctor. You know, we have access to health care. Make sure you're talking to them. Find out if there's any vitamins or anything else that they can take. What type of medication works well with the other medications that they're taking. Making sure that they're on a clean diet. Some doctors recommend eating more organic, cutting a lot of fatty fried foods out of their diet, increasing their exercise. If they're chair bound or bed bound, making sure that they're still doing some type of movement throughout the day, getting some type of cardio. So there are different things that they're recommending that we can do that are inexpensive, that are just lifestyle changes. But the main thing is making sure that they're speaking to their healthcare provider and getting the care and utilizing the resources that are available through the Alzheimer's Association.
1: Yeah, yeah. I had a former colleague here, and one of the things that she talked about for someone who is dealing with the full onslaught of dementia is music. Somehow music has a tendency to cause some kind of vibrancy in that individual. Talk a little bit about that.
0: Yes, music therapy has been shown to bring a person from being nonverbal to singing. There was actually a video on YouTube where a young lady used music therapy for a young lady that was in a nursing facility. And when she started playing the music and singing to her, she sang alongside her, along with her. And what happened was she had been nonverbal. That means she hadn't made any type of sound. She had only just been grunting or something similar to that. So just think that music brings back memories, just like with us. If we think about an era of our life or a time in our life and we play certain music, you get up and you start dancing and you get the old school to you.
1: Yes,
0: but
1: indeed.
0: I tell you, that's one of the things that we use a lot of is physical, intellectual, social, as well as spiritual in our community at Calvaria Living. And so music is a part of all four of those, so that our residents can enjoy. They start smiling. Some of them start dancing. And regardless of whether they're communicating with you by words, they most definitely can express themselves through movement, dance, and music.
1: Tatanish, why do you do this work?
0: My grandmother was diagnosed when I was a senior in high school. She passed away in 2008, and I do it because I know that one day this could affect me. It's affected a lot of people in my family, and I do it because I'm a servant. I'm an advocate.
1: Amen. For those family members who are already in the fight, but they are on the verge of giving up, throwing in the towel, how would you encourage them?
0: Be patient. Offer grace. Remember that this disease is affecting their mind, but they're still in there. We respect them the same way we want other people to respect us, and we give them as much dignity as possible. If they're wet or if you've noticed there's a smell, don't announce that out loud. You know, just quietly, just remove them, try to clean up the area, you know, ask, you know, the people around, you know, excuse me, I'm gonna get this area cleaned up. All I can say is take your time and be patient, and with everything that you do, offer grace.
1: Absolutely. Tatanish Campbell, thank you so much. If there are individuals that might want to learn a little bit more about the work that you do, as well as the Alzheimer's Association, where should they go for the information?
0: Well, you can contact me directly, Tatanish Campbell, at 803-209-4331, and then we have the 24/7 Alzheimer's access line, and it is 1-800-272-3900.
1: All right, Tatanish Campbell, thank you so much. I really appreciate it.
0: And thank you.
1: Absolutely. We're going to take a quick break. When we come back, I'll wrap up the show. This is Community Voices with your host, Ron Holland. We'll be back in a moment.
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1: 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I'm your host, Ron Holland. 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Thank you so much for tuning into this week's Community Voices. I'm your host, Ron Holland. 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

Will you raise up your hands? Tell him, you are great, God. Come on, in your own words and in your own time, whenever it hits your belly, tell him, you are great, God. I wish I had about five.

0: Don't stop, don't stop, don't stop. 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If God has been good to you, I need somebody to worship him in this place. This is about the next dimension now. 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I don't know what you come to do, but I come to get into the very presence of God. You're great, God.
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1: So today, as we look at our text this morning, 2 Peter chapter 1, verses 5 through 7, notice what it says, if they can put that on the screen for me. It says, but also for this very reason, given all diligence, add to your faith virtue, to virtue knowledge, to knowledge self-control, to self-control perseverance, to perseverance godliness. Verse 7, to godliness, brotherly kindness, and brotherly kindness, love. And we're going to harp on those things this year a lot. I'm talking about kindness and love. Because as we see the day approaching, there's a spirit that's operating in the children of disobedience. Watch this, not to be kind. And not to exemplify love, especially the love of Christ. This is why Christians should always be the light, because we carry the hope of glory. Yeah. We are glory carriers. We should be exemplifying kindness. That's right. And love. Now, kindness is looked at as weakness. When you want to be kind to somebody, especially who have done you dirty, you weep. That's how you know we're moving towards the last of the last hours, that Jesus is returning, because the pressure to not be kind and not to exemplify love is increasing. And sadly, among the church. Amen, somebody. Don't get mad at me because I'm kind. Y'all remember when Jesus gave the parable and the people that came in, he gave a certain wage. And then the folk that came in at the last hour, he also paid them the same wage. And the people was upset. We've been working in the field all day. Yeah. And the master said, don't get mad at me because I'm kind. And you know, parables point to God. It's a story. There's a lesson involved. People are going to come into the kingdom at the last minute. You might have been in the kingdom for 20, 30 years, and they just come in, and God, they get the same reward you get. Because we serve a good God. They say the God is good. The master said, actually, he said, you mad at me because I'm good? I'm good? Thank God we serve a good God. That the person who comes right in at the last minute before Jesus, before you hear that word say, come up hither, they're going to get the same reward. Praise God. I'm talking about where heaven is their portion. That's what I'm talking about. But here it is. I went back to review some of the things that Sister Isabel spoke to us about. And she said that God was raising me to be a kingdom diplomat. That's what she said. And a kingdom diplomat usually focuses on three things. And I want you to write this down. A kingdom diplomat usually focuses on three things. Number one, righteousness. Number two, peace. And number three, joy. Three things. Righteousness, peace, and what? Joy. Righteousness, peace, and joy. And when you come into Centrifuge Church, those are some of the things that you should be seeing manifesting in this church, in my life, in Sister Anselita.

0: probably in corporations and businesses. You know, remember Prophet Lloyd said this, God is looking for calm voices and loud spaces. Amen. Somebody say calm voices and loud spaces. Where, you know, everybody, there's tension and everybody's ready to escalate the tension. But God said, I'm going to bring somebody in who's a kingdom diplomat, and they're going to exude calm voices in loud spaces. Just because you loud don't mean you right. You know, because some folk just start escalating. Just because you loud don't mean you right. And just because you raise your voice a little bit don't mean you anointed. Amen, somebody. But I believe this series may be the result of this assignment in this area. Go ahead, put the title on the screen so they can see. Add to your faith the architecture of godliness. Add to your faith the architecture of what? Godliness. Many believers treat salvation like the end of a journey, when in reality it is the beginnings, or the beginning of the journey. Peter writes to a church surrounded by deception, pressure, spiritual instability. And his first instruction, believe it or not, is not defensive. It is developmental. He does not say this. He doesn't say protect your faith. He says add to your faith. Let me say that again. He doesn't say protect your faith. He said add to your faith. You would think with all the naysayers, all the false prophets, false teachers that was coming into the camp, you would think Peter would say, protect your faith. With all the podcasts, with all the politics that surround education and the pillars of society, you would think that if Peter wrote to us today, he would say, protect your faith. No, but he didn't say that. He said, add to your faith. And faith is the foundation, but foundations are not meant to be admired. They are meant to be built upon. Foundation with no structure is incomplete. A believer with no growth is vulnerable. A church with no maturity is unstable. Peter is not calling us to perfection. We said this before. He is calling us to progression. He is not calling us to performance. He's calling us to participation. I'm so glad that the men stepped up in this church. Men on that corner, man in the back, man over there. Amen. Wednesday, Brother Mike, minister the word of God. Amen, somebody.
1: Good job.
0: We mature, ladies and gentlemen. We don't stay the same. Peter is not calling us to religious effort. He's calling us to spiritual formation. This is the architecture of godliness. Here's your first point for this morning, and I want to make it very clear. Notice what it says, make every effort. Growth requires intentionality. A lot of people miss the season of growth because they're not intentional. You have to be intentional. And Peter begins with a command that confronts passivity. What is that? Well, we see in 2 Peter 1 and 5, notice what he says. He says, but

0: Also, for this very reason, giving all diligence, add to your faith virtue, and to virtue knowledge. But he says add to your faith, because here it is, growth is not automatic. Growth is not automatic. People think that just because God told them to do it, it's just going to grow. People believe that just because God spoke to you and said, that's your husband, that's your wife, that you can't get a divorce. Oh, y'all ain't saying nothing. But here it is, my brothers and sisters, God is not going to hug your wife. And God is not going to hug your husband. That means you got to work. And if you don't work, ladies and gentlemen, you can't say that God didn't do his part. That's good. You got to do your part. You working with God. Say, I work with God. So it's not automatic. A successful household, a successful home, a successful business, a successful ministry is not automatic. The preacher who plants a church hoping to pastor the church and it's going to grow by leaps and bounds and it stalls and stifles. Here it is, ladies and gentlemen, just because God told you to do it doesn't mean that it's going to be easy. And I have been living long enough to know that anything that God tells a person to do is going to be some difficulty. Amen. This is why, ladies and gentlemen, you still need God, even though he told you to do something. That's right. I still need God. I still need to pray. I still need to pray about the ministry. I still need to pray about the members. I still need to pray every year. Lord, what direction are you taking us in? I cannot think just because he told me to do it that I don't need him anymore. Oh, y'all ain't saying nothing. I got it all figured out because I've been in 30 years in the ministry, 20 years in the ministry, 50 years in the ministry. It doesn't matter. Growth is not automatic and maturity is not accidental. And godliness is not inherited. Spiritual strength, hear me now, is not absorbed by osmosis. For those of you who don't know what osmosis is, look that up, you know. Notice what Peter says. He says, make every effort because spiritual growth requires focus. Tell your neighbor, say, stay focused. I never forget that time God was dealing with me and a season to stay focused. I hadn't received a speeding ticket in like 20 years. And I remember a couple years ago, and I was just driving in Huntersville, and the speed limit was 35 miles an hour. And I'm just driving. Next thing you know, police officers coming this way. And I saw him in my rearview mirror. He turned around. And I said, I know he ain't playing now. Pulled me over. Said I was speeding. I was like, really? I said, I hadn't had a speeding ticket in 20 years. And I got a speeding ticket that day. And I was upset. I was bothered. I said, now, this ain't coincidence. I said, this man out of all, listen, he coming this way. He just going to turn around and just come get me. Like, come on now. And I remember one day I was upset for a couple of days. And I remember I was going down that same road days later, Dr. Avery, and I'm still mad. I got this ticket. And all of a sudden, there was something in me that said, look up. And I looked up, there was a car in front of me, and a license plate on the back said, focus. Focus. Don't lose your focus. This is a season for you to stay focused. And just because you're doing good things for God don't mean that it's a distraction. Don't think that it can't be a distraction, because some people, I'm doing this for God. You can get distracted doing good things for God. I'm trying to help somebody. Because every good thing ain't a God thing. Tell your neighbor, say, stay focused. Stay focused. Everything's bothering you. Everything's on your mind. Every little thing moves you. Stay focused. I got that. I believe I got that ticket because I was not focused. 20 years I hadn't received a speeding ticket. Focus. Peter, when he's talking about growth, it requires discipline. You know, discipline is spiritual. We want to talk about how God going to bless us in the city and bless us in the field, but discipline is also spiritual. Growth requires desire. Some people have lost the desire to live. Y'all ain't saying nothing. Some people have lost the desire to live. I don't want to live no more. How in the world can you lose your desire to live when you got the life of God on the inside of you? That doesn't make sense. That means you got to get your desire back. That means you're distracted. You're not focused. You're not disciplined in an area that you need to be disciplined in. Some people lose their desire to be married, to stay married. Come on now. Some people lose, you know what? I'm never going to get these pounds off of me. You lose your desire to work out. You lose your desire to eat right. It ain't going to happen. Seem like the more I exercise, the more weight comes on me. Hey, come, anybody been there? Like, boy, I've been, tell you, I've been working out and I get bigger and bigger. Praise the Lord. Listen, you might be disciplined in working out, but you're not disciplined in the plate at the table. Y'all ain't saying nothing. See, I'm talking about growth. See, growth. You might be disciplined in one area, but you're not disciplined in another area. And you got to stay focused. Growth requires consistency. I'm helping somebody today, man. You can't work out one day a month and think you're going to lose it. I'm going to do this one. I remember that time I said, baby, I'm going to start working out. She said, no, you ain't. I said, yes, I am. I'm going to start working out right now. Watch it. One. And I did one jumping jack and I sat down. Amen, somebody. I said, I'm trying to build my way up. No, you got to be consistent. Somebody say consistency. You got to also, growth requires intentionality. You got to be intentional about your growth. I remember a pastor friend of mine who went with me when I went to Israel. Not this last time, time before. And he pastors a church in Texas, and he is African-American, but he has a multicultural church. And I asked him, I remember, like, man, like, what would you say you have to do to have a multicultural church, especially if you're African-American? He said one word: you got to be intentional. If you want people in your congregation that doesn't just look like you, he said, you have to be intentional. That means everything you do, you have to have the mindset that I am also called to other people who don't look like me. If you want it. And it's going to be work. See what it is. Oh, God called me to have a multicultural church. And then 10 years in and everybody still look like me. Did God lie? No. But you have to be intentional. Certain things, if you're going to have a multicultural church, you need to stay away from. Because every spiritual thing is not your fight. That's why you got to know who you call to and what you call to. I'm trying to help you, somebody. Everything is not your battle. There are different spirits, but you're not called to battle every spirit. And I'm talking about as a leader. You in everything. And every time somebody call on you, you running. Because it's a good thing. And we call that lawlessness. We mean because you're out of bounds. That means you're not anointed for that. That's why I partner up in this ministry. We partner up with people. We partner with Queen City Pregnancy Resource Center. Watch this, because that was a desire of mine. To see deliverance in that area where women could be set free. But I can't do it. So I partner with somebody who is anointed. Y'all ain't saying nothing. It ain't for me to just be the front and center in that cause. To be the main spokesperson in that cause when I got calls, when I have my own work. God anointed me for this. And this is why some of you don't need to be posting everything on social media. Because you're not anointed for the attacks that's going to come when you tell the truth. Come on, somebody. Certain things I be wanting to tear people up with. Smoke coming out my ear. I'm sitting at the banquet, Artrina, Sister Artrina, and boy, my wife like, what are you doing? I'm responding. She said, put that up. I said, one more, I got one more thing to say. I got one more thing to say. No, you're not anointed for everything. Amen, somebody. You know, I always wonder, Sister Vernita, how Claire Huxtable was just so calm, just blowing out people. Amen, somebody. Just, she was anointed. You know how some people can speak the truth and be so calm with it? And if it was you, you'd be so bothered. You can't even hardly, no word could come out of your mouth because you try, you know, your mind and your mouth trying to work at the same time and you start stuttering. It's like, oh my gosh, you're not anointed. You're passionate about it. And you might be even called to have compassion, and you do have compassion. But listen to this, just because you have compassion don't mean you have the power to execute it. Jesus was compassionate. You read that in the Gospels. Every time somebody needed a miracle and every time he got ready to do something supernatural, you hear something like he had compassion. And then a miracle would happen. He was compassionate, but he also had the power to do it. You can be compassionate, but not anointed to do it. I'm trying to help somebody. So grace is God's part. Effort is ours. Let me say that again. Grace is God's part and effort is ours. not effort to earn salvation, effort to develop what salvation has already given. Well, I just binged on the second season of The House of David. Man, it was just so good, boy, I tell you, man. It, you know, I didn't, you know, I had to wait where you didn't have to pay for it no more. Amen, somebody, you know. When the free version came out, you know, my wife said, hey, season two, The House of David. Boy, I binged on that thing, man. Boy, I was so hyped. I was so crunk, boy. Especially when Saul sent David out to kill 100 men. Boy, he came in, boy. Boy, I was jumping up and I was like, yeah. I went and got them prophecies out that Sister Isabel gave. I was reading. I said, yeah. Boy, I tell you, boy, I was excited because it gives you an appreciation about the anointing. I was telling my wife, I said, you know, I got a revelation watching the House of David. And she said, what is it? I said that the anointing is violent. The anointing is not passive. And it has to be violent. Because when the enemy threatens you, you can't be passive with the enemy. It's violent. You know, when God got ready to instruct the children of Israel to go across the Jordan, he gave them specific instruction. He said, allow the priest to be a certain amount of feet away from you. So when they get ready to step their foot into a place of death, because you know the Jordan overflowed at a certain season, he said, they don't need to be watching that. Because some people, they'll see that and they'll get afraid and they'll turn back. See, the anointing is violent. Yeah. Yeah. When God was hovering over the face of the deep, he was speaking to chaos. He said, let there be light. I bet you there was a big boom. Explosion. Some of you, if we would have actually witnessed that, your heart would have been trembling. The anointing is violent. You don't play with the devil. When a doctor gives you a diagnosis, you don't play. The anointing is violent. We're not passive with the devil. Y'all ain't saying nothing. The anointing ran towards Goliath. Because it's violent. The kingdom suffereth violence. And the violent take it what? Your faith. Come on, somebody. Somebody say faith. The anointing is violent. I said, man, that's what got me so excited. I said, man, the anointing. People don't know what the anointing of God really is. Oh, Pastor, you shouldn't have said that. You hurt my feelings. The anointing. You don't play with the anointing. Jesus said, get thee behind me, Satan. For you are an offense to me. You care not about the things of God. And I did not read one time in the scripture where he went to Peter and said, I apologize for the way I was speaking to you. I shouldn't have did that. You know, I'm the Messiah and I'm your leader. And you know what? I shouldn't have said those things. In front of everybody. I should have just pulled you away in private. But the Bible says open rebuke is better than love that's hidden. Is that not what the Bible said? It says open rebuke is better. If the devil has the audacity to try to embarrass you in public, you don't speak to him privately. Am I talking? You don't, let me take you to the side. If you got the nerve to stand up and try to disrupt what God says can happen and will happen in my life, then you don't need my respect.
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4: 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Blessed Assurance is under the leadership of Apostle David L. Smith and co-pastor Dr. Linda Smith, who are commissioned to take the message of Jesus Christ to all nations. 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

0: Hallelujah. Hallelujah. This song is dear to my heart. Several months ago, I was diagnosed with prostate cancer. And I stand before you today cancer-free. To God be the glory.
1: Come on, let's praise him. Thank Brother Cedric Coleman for his grace and mercy. It's because of grace and mercy that we're here today. It could have been you, it could have been me, but thank God we're here. Amen. So we're going to give God all the praise that he deserves today. No matter what the situation is, he still deserves all the praise. No matter what it looks like, no matter how we feel on the inside, God still has us. Amen. Amen. Father God, in the name of Jesus, we thank you. God, I thank you for strength. I thank you for peace. God, I thank you because of who you are in my life. God, I thank you for everyone that's here today. I ask that you bless the Lift Up Jesus broadcast. And I ask that you, the people that are tuning in today, that you touch, heal, and deliver, God. Let this message be for someone. Oh, God, we thank you right now. We thank you for our healings. God, we thank you for your blessings. We thank you for who you are in our life. In Jesus' name, amen. Give honor to our pastor, Apostle David L. Smith. To the assistant pastor, Elder LaBrent Smith. To all the elders, to the deacons, to the missionaries, to the evangelists and the ministers and the saints of God, because that's what means so much, that we have God on our side, that he is our all in all. Amen. I have a subject today. Don't you try to shake my faith. Look at your neighbor and say, I love you, but don't you even try to shake my faith with what's going on. Because there's a lot of things that's going on today. There's a lot of places you could have been. But thank God that you're here today. No matter what, I want everybody to know that my God is great. He's greater than great. Anyone or anything can cause your faith to be shaken. The very thing that you hold on to, or the very person you look up to, can cause you to lose your faith. Shake it. So you want to know how not to let somebody shake your faith. Don't let nobody shake your faith. Whatever you believe in, you believe it. My God is an awesome God. I thought I wasn't going to be able to, but God gives me strength to preach whatever he has for me to preach. God is a good God, and we got to realize whatever you're going through, how it comes about. The word is the word all by itself. Let's look at Martha. She complained about Mary was not doing her share of the work. Minister Looney, get me John 11, 21 through 27, please.
2: John 11, 21 through 27. Then said Martha unto Jesus, Lord, if thou hast been here, my brother had not died.
1: If you had been here, he wouldn't have died. But, go ahead.
2: But I know that even now, whatsoever thou wilt ask of God, God will give it thee. And Jesus said unto her, thy brother shall rise again. And Martha said unto him, I know that he shall rise again in the resurrection at the last day. And Jesus said unto her, I am the resurrection.
1: I am the resurrection.
2: And the life.
1: And the life.
2: He that believeth in me.
1: He that believeth in me.
2: Though he were dead.
1: Though he were dead.
2: Yet shall he live.
1: Yet shall he live. I'm living to live again. That has always been my saying. I'm living to live again, no matter what the circumstances look like. No matter what you're going through, when you look at that word, you got to know it for yourself. You got to know that God is great. And we got to appreciate him. Don't think he owe it to us. See, some of us get so much we in God that we, how can I put this without hurting somebody's feelings? But we think we're greater than God sometimes. We think God has to do it. He don't have to do nothing. Amen. Go ahead, Minister Looney.
2: And whosoever believeth,
1: yes.
2: And whosoever liveth and believeth in me shall never die. Believest thou this? And she saith unto him, yea, Lord, I believe that thou art the Christ, the Son of God, which should come into the world.
1: She was upset with her sister because she was sitting at the feet of Jesus. Sometimes you got to learn, it's not about what you're doing, but it's what you're getting from the man, the God. Sometimes you got to sit at the feet to get what you need. Don't think you so high that you cannot receive the word of God. So then, faith coming by hearing and hearing the word of God. You can find that in Romans 10 and 17. How many of you know Hebrews 11 and 6 says, but without faith, it is impossible to please him. For he that cometh must believe that he is. And that he is a rewarder of them that diligently seek him. Do you seek him like you're supposed to? Sometimes every obstacle can get in our way. This week has been a blocker week. From Monday to Saturday, everything has been coming my way. But it was okay, because God gives you strength when you need strength. He'll see you through when you need to go through. But you got to learn how to lean and depend on him. I cannot lean and depend on my husband to get me through. And sometimes people think because he's the pastor, you can lean on him. He has to take care of himself, and he has to have God to cover us. But guess what? You better know God for yourself. Don't lean on your companion. Don't lean on no friend, because the friend can't take you to heaven. The friend can't put you nowhere. You got to know God for yourself. Whew, don't get me started now. Hallelujah. You got to learn how to lean and depend on God. He is the one that will keep you. He is faithful. But if you're not faithful to him, how do you expect him to be faithful to you? So Sometimes we think God automatically just should hand us something. God's not going to hand you nothing. Get in your word. Read the word. Know what the word is saying. The Bible says in Hebrews 11:1, now faith is the substance of things hoped for, the evidence of things not seen. Don't you try to shake my faith. Faith is a warranty deed. See, the thing for which you have fondly hoped for is at last yours. When you speak of warranty, you think of a car or appliances and how things can be fixed. So you rely on that warranty when it's time for that car to be fixed or the appliance to be fixed. You looking at that warranty. My faith is the warranty that assures me that God will handle what needs to be done. This is the kicker. My faith allows him to handle it. What happens if I don't allow him to do it? See, you got to know what happens if you stand in the way of him doing what you want him to do. Sometimes we get all mighty and high and think we're a bag of chips, and we're not. Example, you hope your finances to meet the obligations you have to pay. Faith gives you the assurance that you'll have the money when you need it, because faith is the evidence of things not seen. You don't know where it's coming from. You don't know who's going to give it to you. You don't know what God's going to place on somebody's heart. But guess what? The evidence. He sent that. You hope for the physical strength to do the work you know you must do. But faith says, the Lord is the strength of my life. Of whom shall I be afraid? Whom shall I be afraid? Why am I hesitant on relying on God to do something when I say I love the Lord with all my heart? Sometimes we say we love the Lord, but it's just words. We got to stop saying words and let it come from the heart. Don't you try to shake my faith. Faith is proving God's word by acting on it. Faith is giving substance to the things hoped for. Faith is the substance of things hoped for. Hope doesn't have any substance, but faith gives substance to hope. Y'all didn't get that. Hope doesn't have substance, but faith gives substance to hope. Don't you try to shake my faith. Many people see what God's words say and they agree mentally that God's word is true. Hand me that towel. Hand me that. Excuse me. But they are just agreeing that with their minds. But mental agreement with the word is not what gets the job done. Amen. It is the heart that receives from God. That is why the Bible says, for with the heart man believeth. That's Romans 10:10. I believe in healing, because the word of God says healing belongs to me. Mr. Looney, read Isaiah 53:5, please.
2: But he was wounded for our transgression.
1: He was wounded. He was whipped
2: He was bruised for our iniquities, and the chastisement of our peace was upon him, and with his stripes we are healed.
1: Now go to 1 Peter 2 and 24.
2: Who his own self bare our sins in his own body on the tree.
1: He didn't have to do that. He didn't have to do it, but he did.
2: That we, being dead to sins, should live unto righteousness, by whose stripes ye were healed.
1: He's the healer. He gives the wisdom to the doctors. But you have to have, he give us common sense. And sometimes we need to go to the doctor. If your faith is not there, my recommendation to you is to go see the doctor. Because sometimes you can say you have faith mentally in your mind, but in your heart you don't believe you're going to be healed. Oh, okay, y'all, everybody in here believe they're going to be healed automatically. When the doctor tells you you got cancer, that's a throw at you. And you just don't take it like that. I don't care who's sitting in here. You need some help and you need somebody to get a prayer through. You need to get on your knees and start praying. If you believe God, you're going to be healed. God can do it.
3: Yes.
1: But it just can't be with this. The Bible says the just shall live by faith. That's found in Romans 1 and 17. Minister Looney, get me Job 19:25, please.
2: For I know that my Redeemer liveth.
1: That my Redeemer liveth. Do you know? Do you know that your Redeemer liveth? Go ahead.
2: And that he shall stand at the latter day upon the earth.
1: I know that my Redeemer lives because he lives inside of me. Amen. Do you not know when you don't trust God? He just got finished with saying in Proverbs, you got to trust in the Lord. Lean not to your own understanding, because your understanding may be wrong. Minister Looney, I'm going to say this. If God did it then, he can do it now. Get me Daniel, the third chapter, starting at the 13th verse, please, ma'am.
2: Then Nebuchadnezzar,
1: yes,
2: in his rage and fury, commanded to bring Shadrach, Meshach, and Abednego. Then they brought these men before the king. And Nebuchadnezzar spake and said unto them, is it true, O Shadrach, Meshach, and Abednego? Do not ye serve my gods, nor worship the golden image which I have set up?
1: Why aren't you worshiping that image? Why? You know what I stand for. You better serve that golden image. That was his thought. But that wasn't Shadrach, Meshach, and Abednego's thought. They stood up for what they believed. Go ahead, Minister Looney.
2: Now, if you be ready, that at what time you hear the sound of a cornet, flute, harp, sackbut, psaltery, and dulcimer, and all kinds of music, ye fall down and worship the image which I have made. Well, but if ye worship not, ye shall be cast the same hour into the midst of a burning fiery furnace. And who is that God that should deliver you out of my hands?
1: So Nebuchadnezzar said, well, if you believe him, is he going to deliver you? So he said, make it hotter than it hot. Go ahead, Minister Looney.
2: Shadrach, Meshach, and Abednego answered and said to the king, O Nebuchadnezzar, we are not careful to answer thee in this matter.
1: Sometimes it takes faith to go forward. And it took faith to tell and say, O king, we are not answering you in this matter. In other words, I'm not even dealing with you. I'm not even going to say, because I know what my God can do.
0: Yes.
1: Sometimes you got to know and stand up for the word of God. Know that he is a rewarder that diligently seek him. Know that he can. If he did it then, he can do it now. Go ahead.
2: If it be so,
1: if
2: our God, whom we serve, is able to deliver us from
1: don't the worry about that. I ain't worried about you putting me in there, because my God gonna deliver me.
0: Yes, he will.
1: He didn't have to think about it.
0: No, he did.
1: See, that's what we do. We constantly think about something. He didn't think about it. He said, I know what my God can do.
3: And we're so happy that you tuned into Lift of Jesus broadcast. We have church up here. I invite you to come. We love the Lord. See you next week at the same time. Come on, give God praise.
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0: Welcome to the Exodus in Ministry Radio broadcast featuring Reverend Dr. Darrell A. Blue, Senior Pastor of Little Rock AME Zion Church, located at 401 North McDowell Street in Charlotte, North Carolina. The aim of this broadcast is to empower believers to make our awesome God's Word the undisputed truth while leading the lost to Christ. Now, at the end of the broadcast, information will be given about the church's website as well as an opportunity to obtain this message. Now, the Bible declares in Romans 10 and 17, "So then faith cometh by hearing, and hearing by the Word of God." So without further ado, it's the Little Rock Choir followed by the preaching of Reverend Dr. Darrell A. Blue. Be blessed.
1: Okay, so after the choirs, this men's choir sings two selections, we will hear from none other than Reverend Dr. Sheree Heshpet. Hear ye the word of God.

0: Church, I bring you greetings in the name of our Lord and Savior, Jesus the Christ.
1: Thank you, Jesus.
0: To the bishop, the elder, our pastor, our beautiful first lady, Big M, amen, and Nori. To our preachers up here that carry the gospel, Reverend Josie, Reverend Austin, and Reverend Marshall. To the associates that are absent. To my class leader, amen, Tasha Powell. Amen. To these musicians, these instruments of the gospel. To this male choir. Gentlemen, everywhere. Glory to God. Amen. To these ushers. Amen. To each and every one of you that God has allowed to be here today, there is a word from the Lord. Lord, let the words of my mouth and the meditations of my heart be acceptable in your sight. O Lord, my strength and my redeemer. Amen. We're going to take our text this morning from Galatians. And we're going to read a couple verses in there. We're going to skip around a little bit, but we definitely will set it up so that you are able to follow. But we're going to start with the first verse. We thank God for this AV team. Amen. Mr. Gibbs and his team that was able to get all of this organized. We thank God for you. In Galatians, the fifth chapter, in the first verse, it says, "Stand fast, therefore, in the liberty wherewith Christ have made us free, and be not entangled again with the yoke of bondage." And then we go down to the seventh verse, and it says, "Ye did run well. Who did hinder you that you should not obey the truth? This persuasion cometh not of him that calleth you." Jump down to 10, and it says, "I have confidence in you through the Lord that ye will be none otherwise minded. But he that troubleth you shall bear his judgment, whosoever he may be. For brethren, ye have been called into liberty. Only use not liberty for an occasion to the flesh, but by love serve one another." And if I could just paint this picture for us real quick, we have Paul talking to

0: the Church of Galatia. And this church is located in what is called Turkey today, present-day Turkey. It's a church that was created with Jews and Gentiles. And we know that our Jews were our traditional Judaistic followers, Dr. Oliver. It was those people who were used to having religions, and they were politically correct. They were able to follow all the sects and all the rituals, and they were able to do things just right, and they were socially accepted. Then we have the Gentiles, who were paganistic in their beliefs, meaning that they had several different things going on. They didn't always do it just right, but they did believe in something. And so we have this modern day church back then, and it said we want all believers to come here at the Church of Galatia. So I don't care if you're a Jew, and I don't care if you're a Gentile, you are welcome in this church, Mother Cody of Galatia. Just come on in. And so Paul had to deal with that, and that was kind of new age because, you know, we were moving from the Abrahamic covenant of where we had to do things Abraham's way, and Abraham was even an exception to the rule because he himself was not a Jew. So here we have God preparing people for his grace that will soon come through Jesus the Christ, and he did it through ordinary people who didn't always think and believe like society said they ought to. And so here we are at this church, and Paul founded this church, and he said, you know, I find myself having to come speak to you over and over again because your freedom and your bondage is beginning to coexist. And what I want you to understand is that we have moved away from bondage, Dr. Paula, and we're now living in freedom. And see, we're not talking about a freedom of the world, but we're talking about a freedom that comes only from Jesus the Christ. You know, the freedom that says love your neighbor greater than you love yourself. You know, the freedom that says if I be lifted up, I will draw all men unto me. You know, the freedom that says forgive because I have forgiven you. The freedom that says for God I live and for God I will die. So Paul found himself over at Galatians getting them together because they let somebody come along, Mother Lowry, and infect them with the old belief. They let somebody come in and say to them, hey, you ought to go back and try the other way. There was nothing wrong with the way that we did it before. And see, one problem that they were really dealing with was this, y'all know the story of Abraham. You know, Abraham, he was favorite by God. God said, I'm going to make you the father of many nations, and I'm going to give you children at 100 years old, and I'm going to bless your life. And he said, so I'm going to make this covenant with you. But God told Abraham, I need you to do something. On the eighth day that your male children are born, and Abraham had six boys. He had one with Hagar, one with Sarah, and he had four with Ketura. On later on after Sarah died. But anyway, he said, on the eighth day, I want you to make sure these boys are circumcised. And that's how we're going to have this pact between each other. That's how we're going to know we good. So Abraham said, you give me them kids at this old age, I'm good with it. I'll get them circumcised. And so that was good back then. That worked for Abraham. It was okay to do that. They had the resources, the tools to circumcise them little boys. It was okay. But then when we moved on past Abraham's time and we moved on over to Galatia, it was no longer necessary. I want you to think about where we've come from as a people. And I'm going to talk about Sister Cody a little bit because I know a little bit about her. She was from Kinston. And she went to that all black school, and she had a best friend who went to the white school and was one of the first to integrate the schools. Am I right about it? And so Mother Cody was at the top of her class. Her friend would have been at the top of her class had she stayed at the black school. But because she went over there, she went down a couple bars. And so that is where we came from. And even though we're trying to erase history, and even though we're pulling up monuments left and right, even though we're repealing voting rights, and even though we're doing a whole lot of again stuff, there was a reason that we took away that stuff in the first place, because it was not right. Separate was not equal. But here we are trying to make things something again. If I can drop in your spirit today, a topic, it's going to be freedom from a chained land. Everywhere we look, we see chains. Chains in the mind that make us feel like we can't give up the addiction. We have chains going on in our homes, making feel like we don't need to learn good communication skills. We have chains in our schools, making it hard for teachers to teach. We have chains in our jailhouse, making it feel like we can't create programs that will reduce the recidivism rate. We have chains everywhere we look in our doctor's office. We can't even find a good provider. Everywhere we look in our insurance policies, we can't even find coverage. There are chains. These chains are a hindrance. These chains are blockers. And if you're not careful, these chains will block you. These chains will keep you from moving forward. It will make you think that your past was supposed to be carried over into your future. If we're not careful, these chains will begin to limit the assignment that God has called us to. So I stopped by here to let you know that there is something called freedom. And the freedom that I'm talking about, it cannot come from a negative mindset. It cannot come from divisiveness. It cannot come from a mean spirit. And no, it cannot come from somebody that's not willing to give up their flesh. It cannot come from somebody that is born and sure of every single thing. But it can only come by someone who has faith. Faith that believes that I don't know what's going to happen today, but I know who's in charge of today. I don't know what's going to happen when I leave out of here, but I know who's in charge. I don't know where my next meal might come from, but I know who my provider is. And so, Mother Chella, God had to use Paul to remind them to stand fast. He said, I know you want to go back. I know that there are things that make you feel like going back was better. But I want to do a new thing. Will you let God do a new thing? Is it all right for God to do a new thing? Is it all right for us to create space for God to do a new thing, church? Can we move over and let God do his new thing? What if God is trying to take us somewhere, Pastor, preacher? What if God is trying to take us somewhere different? See, before we got trying to make something great again, we were on our way in a new direction. We were on our way in a path that was allowing people to have access to wealth. We were creating home ownership for families. We were moving things down into a new way, Commissioner Leak. We were doing things to cause radical change. But it's going to take a freedom. And I heard Bishop Darren Mitchell say, a strange freedom. A freedom that allowed Stephen to be stoned in front of the people. Stephen was appointed trustee of the widows. He was supposed to make sure that there were bread and food for those people that didn't have a head of household. And so the religious folks thought that he was giving away their stuff and he was tending to the people. So he wasn't socially or politically accepted. He became an outcast. And so one politician called the other politician and that politician called the other one and they had him stoned. But Stephen said, before I conform to the ways of this world, I'd rather give up my life, so throw your stones. I'd rather die in freedom than live in bondage. I'd rather give up just like they did on Bloody Sunday in 1965. We're going to walk and send your troopers. If they're going to shoot us dead, we'd rather die. We'd rather die in freedom than be wrapped in the socialistic chains of bondage. I want to let you know that we are not too far removed from those worries and troubles. Every time we look around, somebody's trying to hold us down. Somebody else has a stronger influence. We want to be meek and we want to be mild, but God is calling us to a holy boldness. You've got to stand up and you've got to mean what you say and say exactly what you mean, or they will not take you serious. You cannot cower it out, but you got to move boldly. Sometimes the chains are in your own family. Sometimes you were born into a generational traumatic existence, and you've got to figure out how to unwrap yourself from all of that. We all want a sense of belonging, but God said, here I am. Cast your burdens unto me, for I do care for you, and I will give you rest, and I will give you a peace that will surpass all of your understanding. But you've got to come. He said, you got to make the first move. Since I gave you this freedom, I need you to choose me. You got to choose the Lord. You got all of these opportunities, but what will be your choice? A world full of choices, what will you choose? So church, I want to leave something for you to think about as you go through this week. Recognizing that you will be living in a chain land, and you don't know who got the chains and who don't. But what you do know is that, number one, you can trust in God. And the enemy will make you believe that trusting in God is dangerous. It almost feels like you're going to lose your mind, because while you're trusting, you got to have a little bit of faith. In fact, I might dare to say you got to have a whole lot of faith, because there's two types of faith. We always quote the mustard seed faith. Everybody got that. That's the faith that if I open my eyes, I'm going to get up out of bed. That's mustard seed. But the Bible says there's another faith that only comes by fasting and by praying. You got to push the plate away for this faith. You got to turn the cup down for this faith. And he said, if you do it, this will be the faith that will move the mountains. This will be the faith that will get you from one lesson to the next. This will be the faith that makes the difference. Everybody don't have that faith. That's why you see some people running around here on a crazy faith. I can be on E and I'm going to still make it cross town. I don't got to have the money in the bank, but I'm going to still get the house. That's that faith. It's the dangerous faith. It's the faith that requires you to do a little more, to make a greater sacrifice, to make another choice. God wants to grow us up, but we got to be willing to grow. See, when we're teaching, you know, and you're in school, you always have something holding you accountable, because if you don't make the grade, you get held back. But once you get rid of school, the choice is completely up to you. And the only way you know if you're making it is if you know that you're working out your own soul salvation with fear and with trembling, and you are looking around seeing where you are messed up, and you are constantly saying, Lord, help me, Jesus. Lord, forgive me, God. Get me back on track. And that's why John Wesley created these class leaders and these weekly Bible studies, because he said you got to stay accountable. You got to stay connected. You got to be able to have somebody to look at you and say, how you feeling today? Are you good? What are you doing with your time? What are you doing with your decision making? Are you being a good steward or are you messing up? And if you're messing up, give me your hands. Give me your hands. Let's pray about it, because we got to move past this, because you don't need to be here this time next week, because this time next week, I need to see you growing greater. This time next week, I need to see you doing something a little different. This time next week, I need you to get the promotion. This time next week, I need to take you to a higher level. I know you're comfortable right here, but I got something more for you. And listen, Abraham was 100 years old, so God ain't through with you yet. If you're breathing, you're living, you're going, and you need to be growing. The next point I need you to take with you this week is to stay current with your spiritual assignment. You have homework, and it ain't just coming to church on Sunday. You have an assignment. We all have an assignment that we ought to be tending to. What is your assignment? How long have you been doing your assignment, and what's your grade? How are you changing anything? Are you moving along? Is there some growth that's needed? Do you need some training? Do you need some professional development? What do you need? And are you ready to move from this assignment to the next one? But you do, in fact, Sister Adrian, you have an assignment. And before I take my seat, I want to tell you about one more thing. And this one will take you a long way, because I've always been taught that it's not about what you know, but it's how you treat people. Children will never remember what you teach them, but they will always remember how you treat them. And this one says that you've got to be able to establish and demonstrate love. It's a very basic principle. In fact, the Bible says it's the greatest commandment, that you would love your neighbor as you love yourself. And I have a little problem with that, because if I'm not loving myself, I surely ain't gonna be able to love my neighbor. And so we gotta do our homework to make sure we're able to even love ourselves, to make sure that we are cherishing the life that God has given us, to make sure that we are able to stand boldly and say, Lord, I'm giving my best to the master. Lord, I'm giving you all I got. And Lord, if there is...
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2: What's up, everybody? 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Hey, I love you, and I'll be talking to you real soon.
3: It's a picture of a caterpillar and a butterfly. Picture of a caterpillar and a butterfly. You're no longer a part of the world. You are of God. When you get born again, you are of God. If you are not born again, you're not of God. I as much as I want you to be in, you can't plus one this thing. I can't plus one my friends. They got to get their own way in. And the Bible says that wide is the way to destruction, but narrow is the way to salvation, and not many people find it. Folks, some people gonna miss it. Some people gonna miss it, and that's a tragedy, and that's a tearjerker, and you do what you can to show them something different. But every man gotta make his own choice. Every woman gotta make her own choice. Every child gotta make their own choice. I was 4 years old when I gave my life to the Lord. Now, I couldn't tell you all the ins and outs and doxology and theology this and theology that, but I knew that Jesus died for me. I knew that he rose again. I knew that it would be better with him than by myself. So even at four, I walked down here and I said, I want to be saved. And by his grace, I've been saved ever since. Ain't always been perfect because I had to learn how to live by my spirit. Didn't always dot every I, didn't cross every T, but I got more I's dotted and more T's crossed, and I got some missed. Because even at four, it was real to me to be pleasing to God. I don't know why I'm going this way. It's a flow now. You gotta have a desire to please God. You ought to have a desire to please God. I don't want to please people. I love every last one of you, and I would tell you each one by one, name by name, eye by eye, face by face. But at the end of the day, I want God to be pleased. And if I gotta offend you to please God, I'm sorry, not sorry. You just gonna have to take it. Because I want to hear him say, well done. You don't get to grade my report card, but he does. And it's a spirit person, Amari, that wants God to be glorified. It's a spirit-minded person that says, I don't want to know the lyrics to the latest song. I don't want to go to the next big concert. Because if God ain't going to be there, and I want to please God, I'm not going to be there. But I know where God going to be, 1019 Scaly Bark Road. I know he going to be at this building. I know he'll meet me in my prayer closet. If I call unto him, he'll answer me and show me great and mighty things I do not know. I want to please God. I get it. It's the soul in us that wants to be liked. It's the soul in us that wants to be accepted. It's the soul in us that wants a girlfriend or a boyfriend. But I would spite all of humanity if I get to put a smile on Jesus' face. After all he's done for me, you can have this world. Just give me Jesus. I have decided to follow Jesus. Though none go with me, still I will follow. Because I'm a spirit person now. I live for the approval of the Spirit of God. I'm not looking to be liked. I'm not looking to gain followers. I'm looking to bring souls into the kingdom. I want my light to so shine that when people look at me, they know God is real. They know that he's a deliverer. They know that he's a way maker. They know that he's a promise keeper. They know that he's a bill payer. They know that he's a mind regulator. They know that he's the wheel in the middle of the wheel. They know that he's the soon coming king because of how I live my life. So if I make it to heaven and don't have a single follower, but God shows me here are the thousands of people that are only here because you live the way you live, I believe I'll dance around heaven all day on that part right there. A caterpillar crawls. You see that picture? I don't know who pulled that out of me just now. That was not in the program. But somebody was pulling for it, so it pushed on out. A caterpillar crawls. A butterfly flies. Caterpillars feed themselves on leaves and whatever they can find, basically, they'll just eat it up. Butterflies rest on flowers and drink nectar. So their diet is totally different. Most people see a caterpillar and want to kill it. Because it looks funny. It looks funny, it looks weird, just making its way, and you kind of can have a mentality, if you're over 3 feet, you kind of look at it and are like, why is it here? You might try to thump it or try to kick it out of the way. But you ever notice when you see butterflies, even if you don't like bugs like that, everybody's like, ooh, look, a butterfly. Everybody, little kids, adults, even as a fully grown adult, I'll be like, oh, look, there goes a butterfly, right? Every butterfly was a caterpillar. Not every caterpillar will become a butterfly. So every saved person used to be a sinner. Not every sinner will become a saved person. And when I undergo my transformation, I have never in my life, I'm a biology teacher, I teach biology, I've never in my life seen a butterfly become a caterpillar again. I've never seen that. I've never seen that the butterfly say, you know what, I liked it better when I could crawl. I'm going to crawl. And it starts trying to hunch itself across the way, even though it's got that set of giant wings in the back. That looks crazy. I've never seen that. But I know several Christians who've gone back. Don't shout me down, and I'm teaching good. How did you get wings and all of a sudden think it was better for you when you crawled? You experienced divine revelation and breakthrough when you learned how to pray through your problems. Why, as a born-again believer, would you go back to the alcohol cabinet? What makes you think that you're doing anything worthwhile? You're not doing nothing worthwhile. You're going backwards. And it's impossible, really, get this now. It's impossible for a butterfly to go back to being a caterpillar. Can I give you a hope and hint? It's impossible for a real Christian to go back to being a sinner. That's impossible. The Bible even says that we don't practice sin because we belong to God. He who practices sin is of the devil. I'm not saying a Christian can't make a mistake. That's what 1 John 1:9 is for. Oops, oh man, I didn't mean to do that. It slipped out. It got the better of me. I'll submit myself to God. I'll fast. I'll pray. I'll get this thing right. So you can have a moment where you make oops. Everybody say oops. Now you know what happens when it's an oops? Oops is unplanned. I lost half the room right there. Oh, I'm going to help you. Oops is unplanned. Oops, as I was walking, you ever walk in a house without your shoes on and they got wood floors and they just clean the wood floors? Just me, that's just my reality. And if you feel that slip come up out from up under you, that's a oops. And the oops is so stirring, it almost scares you. Because you're like, ooh, I didn't know that. You ever been driving on the road? You ever been driving on the road, get distracted by something and realize you about to hit the car in front of you? Ooh. Am I the only one that does the arm thing? If you got a passenger, when you driving and you realize, ooh, and you try to get the pass. It's such a oops. That's a revelation point. For a believer, if sin occurs, it's a oops. It's not a plan. It's not a meetup. It's not a hookup. It's not a designation. Because the Bible says he makes a way of escape out of every temptation. Believe it or not, even the oopses, he made a way for us to get out of before it became oop. But if you got an oops, that's one thing. But your planning, your life should not be to sin. I know people, I'm not trying to be funny. I'm just telling you what I know, what I've talked to people about. Come to church, praise God, and got a plan to go light up a blunt when they leave here. I've had people over the years, hadn't happened in a long time, but I've had people over the years that'll come to church, praise God, get prayer at the front, and when church is out, they'll walk across the street and light up a cigarette. What? What are you doing? That you had to have been planning that. That's not an oops. And a spirit person doesn't have a plan to sin. A spiritual minded person has a plan to please God. I've never seen a butterfly fly for a bit and then try to go back to its crawling ways. I've never seen that. Go to 1 Corinthians 5. We're closing.

0: Yeah, 1 Corinthians 5. So I'm sorry, 2 Corinthians 5. Forgive me. 2 Corinthians 5. And I listed this in several versions for you, but I'll kind of pick and choose the one. Let's do New King James first. Let's start there. For the love of Christ compels us, because we judge thus, that if one died for all, talking about Jesus, then all died. And he died for all, watch this, that those who live should live no longer for themselves, but for him who died for them and rose again. Therefore, from now on, we regard no one according to the flesh, even though we have known Christ according to the flesh. Yet now we know him thus no longer. Therefore, this is what I want you to lock in on. If anyone, say anyone, is in Christ, he is a new creation. All things have passed away. Behold, all things have become new. What is the Apostle Paul saying here? I'm constrained by the love of God that if Christ died for us, then he died on behalf of everybody. So when he died, I died. When he got up, I got up. Right? And because I'm only alive today, because I'm a spirit person now, I'm only alive in my spirit because he got out that grave. Because of that, I will live my life for him. So I don't deal with God as if he's in the flesh. I don't deal with him as if I'm dealing with the soul, because I'm not living by the soul anymore. I deal with him in the spirit. Therefore, my conclusion is this. If anybody finds themselves in Christ, if anybody gets born again, if anybody gets saved, if anybody gets baptized into the new and living way, here's my conclusion. They're a totally new creation. All things have passed away, and all things have become new. So when I got born again, all the old stuff I used to do, it died. Matter of fact, the person who did them died. Right? So you can't arrest me for stealing from you if I'm dead. This is how we get absolved of all sin. The sinner in us died. So you can't hold me accountable for a crime and I'm dead. But I rose again, not the sinner me, but the new me. And the new me knows how to work with my hands and earn for a living. Let's look at Galatians chapter 2. I said I was going to take my time, but I didn't want to take too much time. I got a meeting to get to after this. Galatians chapter 2. Nobody said, take your time, Pastor. You're doing good. This is good teaching. You soulish people. No, I'm just kidding. I'm kidding. That was a little joke. This is in the Amplified Classic, Galatians 2, 20 and 21. I have been crucified with Christ. In him, where am I?
1: In him.
0: I have shared his crucifixion. It is no longer I who live, but Christ the Messiah lives in me. And the life I now live in the body, because remember, without the body, you can't do anything. I live by faith in adherence to and reliance on and complete trust in the Son of God who loved me and gave himself up for me. Therefore, I do not treat God's gracious gift as something of minor importance and defeat its very purpose. I do not set aside and invalidate and frustrate and nullify the grace, unmerited favor of God. For if justification, righteousness, acquittal from guilt, comes through observing the ritual of the law, then Christ the Messiah died groundlessly and to no purpose and in vain. His death was then wholly superfluous. What is he saying? For I am crucified with Christ. It's a new creation power, right? I died. The evil in me died on the cross with Jesus. When it was buried, the old me got buried with him. When he got up out that grave, the new real me came out the grave too. So watch this. The old me was a cusser, but the cussing me died. When I put Jesus in charge, blessing come out my mouth now. I pray for people instead of cussing them out. The old me was a gambler. The gambler died. When Jesus resurrected, the giver came out the tomb with him. I am totally transformed because I put Jesus in charge of my life. I don't frustrate the grace of God by living like my old self when I'm now in a new reality. If I do that, I'm making God's sacrifice of no effect. And I'm not going to waste God's grace. Anybody here at the last 5 minutes? I'm not going to waste God's grace. If he, and this is the thing too, and I hope this helps set somebody free. You can't do good and get saved. Your ability to do good is not connected to your salvation. It's totally not connected. A lot of people, and that's a stronghold for people. They feel like, oh, I haven't done enough. I haven't done enough. That has nothing to do with it. You are saved by grace through faith. You got to believe that God raised Jesus from the dead, then you shall be saved. You declare him. You make him Lord of your life. Then you are saved. It ain't got nothing to do with what your actions are. But watch this. Because he lives in me. Everybody lean up for me a little bit. Just lean up, just a little bit. Don't be uncomfortable. Just lean up a little bit. Because when you got born again, Jesus came to live in your heart. Not literally. You can't get an x-ray and find little Jesus in there. The Spirit shared Jesus in your heart. Because he has the keys to this ship. Whatever he want to do is what he gets to do. So the good works I do, they ain't even my good works. They're a reflection of what he wanted to do. I got up and prayed in the middle of the night because the driver of my life said, now's the time to pray. And I let him turn me in order to go pray. When I wanted to cuss somebody out, the driver said, turn the other cheek. And because I let him drive, I turned the other cheek. I wanted to go to the club, but the driver in me said, go to midnight prayer. And I went there instead because I died and I put Jesus in charge. I wanted to hold on to the hurt. I wanted to be unforgiven. But the driver said, I forgave your sins. You ought to be able to forgive their sins. So I let it go. If any person, young or old, gets in Christ, they are a new creation. Old stuff. All the old habits, all the old friends, all the old associations, they pass away. And then I like the word there, behold. You got to seek this thing out. You got to go find. Look at this. Everything has become new. Everything has become new. Okay, we're going to look at last scripture. Y'all have been such a good class. Let's go to John 15. Now, there's a lot there that I gave you, but I'm not going to read all of it for the sake of time. So I'm going to skip around. I'll tell you where I'm going. Let's look at verse number 4. John 15 should be near the end of your handout. Verse number 4. Dwell in me, and I dwell in you. Live in me. And I will live in you. Boy, that would be good news to somebody. Just as no branch can bear fruit of itself without abiding in, being vitally united to the vine, neither can you bear fruit unless you abide in me. I am the vine. You are the branches. Whoever lives in me and I in him bears much abundant fruit. However, apart from me, cut off from vital union with me, you can do nothing. If a person does not dwell in me, verse 6, he is thrown out like a broken off branch and withers. Such branches are gathered up and thrown into the fire and they are burned. Verse number 7. If you live in me, abide vitally united to me, and my words remain in you, and continue to live in your hearts, what can you do? Ask whatever you will. Y'all reading? Y'all following along? Y'all missing y'all's place to shout. I'm gonna get a little, you know, back in the old TV shows, they had an applause sign and the audience knew to clap. I'm gonna get y'all a little applause sign. I'm gonna read again. If you live in me, abide vitally united, and my words remain in you and continue to live in your hearts, ask whatever you will. And it shall be done for you. When you bear much fruit, my Father is honored and glorified. And show and prove yourselves to be true followers of mine. And then drop down to verse number 11. I have told you these things that my joy and delight may be in you, and that your joy and gladness may be of full measure and complete and overflowing. Okay. All right. I think I can do this without this. I'm closing here with this. When you get born again, Christ lives in your heart. When he's in charge, you get linked up with him. Because you are linked up with him, your life starts producing some fruit. People can see that there's something different about you. People can see you don't talk the way you used to talk. You don't go where you used to go. You don't respond to the messages you used to respond to. You don't act how you used to act. Can I help us? Can I help us go deeper? You don't earn what you used to earn. Oh, if I had extra cameras, I'd walk out there. Because when you got born again, he saved more than just your soul and your body. He saved your wallet, too. If the wealth of the wicked is laid up for the just, and I become the just, ought to be some transfer going on around here. Ought to be some increase happening around here. Because I'm living my life with him, and he's living in me. Not only do I get the benefit, but the people around me get the benefit. So this is where the anointing flips over into those unsaved loved ones. Because they realize something different about auntie. Something different about cuz over there. They started coming up in the world. And they're going to try to ask you, what's the new hustle? They're going to try to ask you, what's the new thing that you're doing? You look so good. What vitamins are you taking? Who is your doctor? And you got to tell them, I haven't done anything extravagant. I put Jesus in charge of my life. I got saved from sin. I got sanctified. And if you're really serious, you'll get fire baptized. If you don't know Jesus, you really don't know my friend. Somebody say yes. So now that I got new creation power, I got new money power. Now that I got new creation power, I got new healing power. Now that I've got new creation power, I've got new anointing power. Now that I've got new creation power, I've got miracle power. All that is in God is now living inside of me. I'm not trying to get a miracle. I am the miracle. I'm not trying to get a breakthrough. I am the breakthrough. I'm not trying to get a harvest. I am the harvest. Because the Lord of the harvest lives in me. My life is going up. And you can't bring me down. I'm going up higher, and you can't stop me. No matter what come my way. Up, up, up, up, up, up, up. I've been born again. I can do more than sing a hymn. I can do more than run around the building. My whole life is changed. I've got my wings now. I don't believe I can fly. I fly. I'll mount up on a wing like an eagle. I'll run and not get weary. I'll walk and I I will not faint. I tell you what, you get born again. See, you didn't realize, I told you I had to pay attention to my advanced students. You get born again, you didn't realize it was connected to everything. You get born again because Jesus is living in me. I'm coming out of debt. No, y'all missed. Okay. He's Jehovah Jireh, the Lord who provides. I'm not going to the Lord who provides. He's already in me. So all I got to do is tap into what's in me, and then all my needs get met. I don't have to go to Atrium Health to get healed. The healer is in me. I can lay hands on myself and say, in the name of Jesus, body, be healed. Be set free. And he does this. He does this, Sister Shirley, so that as you live in this body, your joy will be full.
1: 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We do pray that you heard a word that changed your life. If you would like to respond to today's message, to give your life to the Lord for the very first time, to rededicate or recommit your life back to God, to be filled with the power of His Holy Spirit, or even to join our church here in Charlotte, there is a prayer line number at the bottom of your screen, 704-705-5077. Call that number, text that number. There are prayer minister standing by to meet your spiritual need. Lastly, if you would like to partner with us in getting this gospel out to the entire world, we would love for you to sow a financial seed into our ministry. You can do so by following the instructions below at the bottom of your screen. Hey, before we go, let me bless you. May the never failing, forever loving God, this God, our God, may He keep you and multiply His blessing on your life so you will not lack for any good thing. This we ask in Jesus' name. And if you believe that, say with me, I am loved, I am kept, I am blessed. Hey, I'm Pastor Jay.
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3: No more unbelief. Everybody say no more unbelief. I thought about the late Pastor Robin when we had basketball games and they got down to the end. He'll say, no more threes. You know, just say you're up three or you're up five. He'll say, no more threes. You'll hear from the Saints. No, man, no more threes. I say, yes, sir, Pop. No more threes. No more threes. And then I say, no more fouls. No fouls. He said, yes, sir. No more fouls. No more fouls. No more threes. Tonight, no more unbelief. Amen. That means don't do it no more. Amen. That means this is not the time to allow a three-point shot. This is not the time to foul. Whenever he would do that in a game, no more threes, no more fouls. That meant this is not the time for that. It's crunch time. Amen. And now it's getting to a place in the earth. We're getting at a time in our lives where we cannot afford unbelief. We cannot afford to question the ability of God. It's not a time to question the will of God. It's not the time to question the power of God. No more unbelief. Let me hear you say that.
4: No more unbelief.
3: That means we don't tolerate it anymore. It's just like we don't tolerate fear in any form that it comes against us. We don't tolerate fear. You know, sometimes in the world, they'll tell you a little bit of fear is good. It's good to be nervous just a little bit, but I don't see that anywhere in my Bible. The Bible always says, God always said it, Jesus said it, an angel said it. Somebody always said, fear not, fear not. Nobody said, it's okay for a little bit of fear. I get it, I'm an angel. I get it, it's the dazzling white, I get it. You've never seen this before, so it's okay to be a little afraid. No, fear not. Amen. No more fear, no more unbelief. No more doubt, because we got to believe God like never before. Amen. We got to trust God like never before. Man, I'm telling you, you can't be moved by what you see. You can't be moved by what's going on in the world. Boy, me and my daughter, we were talking. She said, hey, Dad, the gas price is going down. I said, hey, man, hallelujah. Then the next day, she said, gas price went back up. So it's like, so my mood can't be based on the gas prices. Because then we're going to be moody people. Happy one day, sad the next day. Then you don't know what to do. You don't know if you should be happy or sad because you don't know what the gas price is going to do. Now is not a time to stop putting our trust in God. Now is not the time to start putting faith in yourself and in your intellect and in your ability to calculate things. You can't do it now. Really, you never could, but you sure enough can't now. I was telling, I had the privilege of doing the Tuesday morning Bible study yesterday, and I was doing the Tuesday morning Bible study, and I told them, man, I went to the store with my children on Monday night, whatever night it was, and I looked at the steak. I like eating steak. I looked at the steak, and steak was $36. I said, $36. I said, excuse me, sir. He said, yes, sir. I said, why are steaks, when does steak get so high? Three pieces of steak for $36? I'm not talking about the thick one. I'm talking about the slim. They cut it in half. The slim cut ribeye. When did it get $36? He said, man, it's been up. I said, it wasn't up. In Charlotte, we got some steak. It was $25. This is $36. And then I looked at the thick cut. $52 for two pieces. I said, sir. $52 for steak. And I had to get myself together. You'll still eat steak. I'm still going to have steak. Amen. Not tonight, but I'm still going to have steak. I'm not buying it tonight, buddy, but I'm going to get it. I'm still going to have my steak. If your trust is in what you see, if your mood, if your posture, if your outlook, if your perspective is based on what's going on in this world, you are in trouble. You will be an emotional mess. because the world is a mess. But if we put our trust in God, we can always be happy. We can always be in a good mood. All right. That's too long on the opening, but all right. Hebrews chapter 3. We're going to start off in Hebrews chapter 3. And everything we're going to read tonight is going to be in the Amplified Classic. Hebrews chapter 3, starting with verse 7 in the Amplified Classic. Therefore, as the Holy Spirit says, today if you will hear his voice, do not harden your hearts as happened in the rebellion of Israel, in their provocation and embitterment of me in the day of testing in the wilderness.

Water? Got it. Need a protection? Got it. Need to be delivered from Pharaoh? Got it. Whatever it was? Got it. God is consistent. And when somebody proves themselves to be consistent and stable, that's somebody you want to roll with. Right. It's the unstable, inconsistent people you want to watch out for, because you don't know what's going to happen. You don't know what mood they're going to be in. Verse 10, and so I was provoked, displeased, and sorely grieved with that generation. And I said, they always err and are led astray in their hearts, and they have not perceived or recognized my ways and become progressively better and more experimentally and intimately acquainted with them. Now that's a loaded statement. Now, I am 45 years old. Tomorrow, I will be 46. Now, if I had the same walk with God at 46 that I had at 21 and 22 and 23, that would be a shame. I could see God being displeased. I could see God being sorely grieved. You mean in 20 years you can't trust me more than what you trust me right now? You mean in 20 years you still can't believe me for $50? You mean in 20 years you can't believe me for a headache? You mean for 20 years you can't believe me for divine protection? You still got that gun? And I ain't got nothing against guns. I ain't got nothing against guns. But there shouldn't be a fear. There shouldn't be, you heard a noise and you, where's my? We have a Second Amendment right to have one. So we're not knocking it. We just don't want to put our trust in. Right. That's all. Just don't put your trust in. But if my walk with God was the same as it was when I was coming out of high school, you mean to tell me that I can't become more progressively better and more intimately acquainted with the ways of God in 20 years? That's why people have problems. We all have problems, but that's the reason why their problems are unresolved. Because they have not grown. Because they have not matured. Because they have not grown in faith. Because they have not grown in their authority. They have not matured in the things of God. They don't spend time praying. They don't spend time studying. And so the devil keeps pressing that same button. And we keep falling for it, or we can't overcome it, because we refuse to become progressively better and more intimately acquainted with the ways of God, the things of God. And God says, man, they was with me all those years. They saw the Red Sea parted. They saw what happened to Pharaoh's men in the wilderness. They saw the rivers turn to blood. They saw the flies. They saw the lice. They saw the death of the firstborn. They saw the darkness. They saw all the stuff. And yet they didn't become more intimately acquainted with me. Water from a rock. He sustained them. The Bible says that their clothes didn't wear out. In 40 years. And yet they didn't get more acquainted with God. How many of us today, you ain't got to raise your hand. You ain't got to roll your eyes. How many of us were in the same spot we were in 5 years ago? And I'm not trying to make anybody feel bad. I just want you to think about it. 10 years ago, 15 years ago, you still talk about what you can't afford. You still talk about how high gas prices are, how high, and gas prices have been fluctuating for 20, 30, 40, 50 years. And we still say the same stuff. And God says, when are you going to start believing me? When is it you going to start seeing stuff and it doesn't bother you? You get a bad report, it doesn't bother you. You find out how much something costs and you don't flinch. You don't have a heart attack right there on the spot. When are you going to grow up? Then in verse 11, accordingly I sworn my wrath and indignation, they shall not enter my rest. Therefore, beware, brethren, take care, lest there be in any of you, notice now, a wicked, unbelieving heart, which refuses to cleave to, trust in, and rely on him, leading you to turn away and desert or stand aloof from the living God. How many of us, we just refuse to trust God?

0: things happen in our lives, and you say, I don't have time for that right now. Let's be real. Let's be real. Where can I get the money from? Don't come talk to me about believing God. Don't come talk about me. Don't come talk to me about divine health. I need to see a doctor. I need to go to the emergency room. Not knocking it. But at some point, we got to grow up.
1: Amen.
0: Some people, they just refuse to believe God. You say, well, you know, by Jesus, you know that by Jesus Christ, you're here. Yeah, I know that, but yeah, I know that. I know I'm here. They know, I know, by Jesus Christ, I'm here. He was wounded for my transgression. Then they'll start quoting scriptures, but they don't believe it. They're a parrot. You know what a parrot does? They just simply recite or say something that they heard somebody else say. But they don't believe it. They're Christian parrots. I don't want to be a Christian parrot. I don't just want to just spout off scripture because I heard Pastor Robin, Pastor Marlon, and Kenneth Copeland, or whoever else say it on a cassette or on the radio or something. And I'm just spouting off scripture that I heard them say. And I don't know it for myself. God called it a wicked, unbelieving heart. Man, many times we think of wicked. We think of something inappropriate. We think of some sexual sin. We think of adultery, fornication. We just think of just something just messed up. But God says, well, when you don't want to trust me, when you don't want to put your trust in me, you don't want to trust me when it comes to your children. You don't want to trust me when it comes to your finances. You don't want to trust me when it comes to getting a better job. You don't want to trust me when it comes to having a better life. No, because you're smarter than me. You're smarter than me, buddy. Because you went to so-and-so school. And you got so-and-so degree. And so now you refuse to cleave to, trust in, and rely on him because you know what you're doing. No more unbelief.
1: Amen.
0: We want to start believing in Almighty God.
1: Amen.
0: Do you know we serve a miracle-working God? Something happened to me. I don't even know if I told this story here. I've told it many times in chapel and stuff, but I don't know if I told it to you guys. Years ago, I think Jaden was two. I had him in my arms, so he had to be one and a half, two. I forgot what he was. I got a letter. This is years and years and years ago. I see Jaden 18, so that means he was in my arms. That was a long, long, long, long time ago. I got a letter from Duke Energy. We need you to pay $200, whatever it was, it was a Thursday. I don't know the date. That was 20 years ago. 18, 16 years, whatever, years ago. Pay by a certain date or we're going to cut your lights off. You know how much money I had in my bank account? I had no money in my bank account. None. And the Spirit of God, it was a Monday. The Spirit of God spoke to me and he said, go check the State Employees Credit Union account. I said, there ain't no money in that account. Well, I don't know what, God, I don't know what you're thinking. There ain't no money in that account. Tuesday comes. Go check the account at credit union. Yeah, God, there is no money in that account. I know that there's no money in that account. I'm thinking this got to be my mind tripping. Maybe I'm tripping because I know they're about to cut my lights off. Maybe that's why I'm acting like this. Maybe I'm hearing stuff, you know. Maybe I'm getting delirious. Wednesday, I heard it again. Go check your State Employees Credit Union account. I said, fine. I go check it. Went to the bank. I got Jaden in my arms. I said, excuse me. I just came to check on this account because my mama, when I went to college, my mom said, you want to always have an account with the credit union. So I said, yes, ma'am. So I always kept it. There wasn't no money in there. I didn't think. And then, so I said, ma'am, I hadn't checked this account and I don't know how long because I used to get the little statements and it said 32 cent, you know, 32 cent, whatever the little interest was, 35 cent. There wasn't no money in there. There was just a little interest that drew over time. I said, can you let me know? Can you tell me how much is in this account? And the lady, she said $7.12. I said, darn, $7.12. She said, no, sir, $712. I almost dropped my son. He was holding on to my shirt. I was dropping him. Oh, my God. I said, are you sure? She said, yes, sir. 712. You know, the credit, and you got to keep $25 in the bank. So I said, are you serious? She said, yes, sir. She said, how much would you like to withdraw? I said, all of it. I want all of it. So she emptied it, man, gave it to me. I said, oh, shoot. I said, you know what I did? That was my mama money. That's what that was. My mama was trying to save some money because we were sharing that account. Oh, my mama. Oh, and I took my mama money. So my mama was in New Orleans. Called my mama. I said, Mom. I said, she said, hey, honey. I said, you know that account we have with State Employees Credit Union? She said, yeah. I said, you know how much money's in that account? She said, ain't no money in that account. She said, ain't no money in that account. I said, 712. She said, 712? I said, you didn't know? She said, no. She said, where that money come from? I said, that's why I'm calling you. I want to know where that money came from. You know, to this day, I have no idea where that money came from. Well, you know what God was. Now, don't get cute and say, God, you know, I need some money. You know, Mr. Chapman said, I'm going to go check this account. I ain't looked at it. I said, God spoke to me, right? But the money was in there. I couldn't believe it. God put money in the account. And to this day, I don't know where it came from. So, you know how crazy it is for me when I get in a jam or I get in a tight spot or I get in a tight space financially for me to forget what God has done for me over the last 20 years? You know, that would be me having a wicked, unbelieving heart. You know, God would be disappointed in me if I started panicking and saying, where's the money going to come from? And where's this going to come from? Oh, God, what am I going to do? Man, say, something's wrong with you. You act like the Israelites. Now, a page turned on me. We'll just read Hebrews 3, all right. But instead, warn, admonish, urge, and encourage one another every day, as long as it is called today, that none of you may be hardened to settle rebellion by the deceitfulness of sin, by the fraudulence, the stratagem, the trickery, which the delusive glamour of his sin may play on him. For we have become fellows with Christ, the Messiah, and share in all he has for us, if only we hold our newborn confidence and original assured expectation. Notice now, your first newborn confidence. When you first got saved, oh, God can do anything. Childlike faith. Oh, you just knew God could do it. Oh, I'm serving God. Oh, boy, I'm hearing the word. I'm listening to the word every day. Boy, I got confidence in God. And then over time, you got smart. Over time, you got educated. Over time, you got degrees. Now, you don't have the same confidence you once had in God. You don't have the same expectation you once had in God. Bible says the just shall live by faith. But that's not every now and then. That's not when you feel like it. You ought to live by faith all day, every day, 24 hours a day, 7 days a week. Firm and unshaken to the end. Can we keep going, please? Then while it is still called today, if you would hear his voice, and when you hear it, notice now, when you hear it, do not harden your hearts, as in the rebellion in the desert, when the people provoked and irritated and embittered God against them. We're going to keep going. For who were they who heard and yet were rebellious and provoked him? Was it not all those who came out of Egypt led by Moses? And with whom was he irritated and provoked and grieved for 40 years? Was it not those who sinned, whose dismembered bodies were strewn and left in the desert? And to whom did he swear that they should not enter his rest, but to those who disobeyed, who had not listened to his word, who refused to be compliant or to be persuaded? So we see that they were not able to enter into his rest because of their unwillingness. Notice now, because of their unwillingness to adhere to and trust in and rely on God. Notice now, unbelief shut them out. Unbelief shut them out. I'm sure all of us At some point, we were trying to log in to a website. We were trying to check our bank accounts. We were trying to check something. We were trying to log into something. And they give you a little warning. You put your little password in, and if you miss a letter or miss a character, they'll tell you, you got 5 more times. You got 4 more times. And every time you mess up, they give you a little count. They got 3 more times. And you know what happens when you use all of your turns, all your times? Guess what they tell you? You are locked out. I don't care how much you beg. I don't care how much you plead. I don't care how much you cry. I don't care how much force you use in your voice. I started to say how much you cuss, but nobody in here curses. So no matter how much you get upset, you're not getting in there. You have been shut out. And you know you got to wait 24 hours or you got to call a little number so you can be on hold for 30 minutes. But you have been shut out the system. You're not getting in there. They were shut out because of unbelief. How many of us, unbelief has shut us out or shut us off of the promises of God? Oh, God wants to bless you. Oh, He wants you to experience His goodness. He wants you to experience the best. He wants you to experience His provision. He wants you to experience His miracles. He wants you to experience His hand. But one problem, unbelief. You refuse to believe. Like somebody else I'm thinking of right now. I think his name is Thomas. Don't y'all want to look at Thomas? Let's look at doubting Thomas. Let's look at John chapter 20. I had another scripture, but for time's sake, I got to move on. John chapter 20, we're going to look at Brother Thomas. See if any of his descendants are in the audience today or watching this via live stream. John chapter 20, started with verse 24. No. Let's start with verse 19. John 20, starting with verse 19 in the Amplified Classic. It says, I said 20, right? Yep. So saying, he showed them his hands and his side. And when the disciples saw the Lord, they were filled with joy. They saw his hands. They saw his side. They said, oh, it's Jesus. They were filled with joy, delight, exultation, ecstasy, rapture. Then Jesus said to them again, peace to you. Just as the Father has sent me forth, so I am sending you. And having said this, he breathed on them and said to them, receive the Holy Spirit. Now, having received the Holy Spirit and being led and directed by him, if you forgive the sins of anyone, they are forgiven. If you retain the sins of anyone, they are retained. But Thomas, one of the 12, called the twin, was not with them when Jesus came. So the other disciples kept telling him, we have seen the Lord. But he said to them, unless I see something, unless I see in his hands the marks made by the nails, and put my finger into the nail prints, and put my hand into his side, I will never believe it. 8 days later, his disciples were again in the house and Thomas was with them. Jesus came, though they were behind closed doors, and stood among them and said, peace to you. Then he said to Thomas, reach out your finger here and see my hands and put out your hand and place it in my side. Do not be faithless and incredulous. Stop your unbelief and believe. Stop your unbelief and believe. Stop it. You ever told somebody, stop it.
2: Yes.
0: Stop it. Stop your unbelief. Now, Thomas had a problem similar to many Christians. Thomas saw Jesus on the cross. Thomas saw the inside of Jesus because they had beat him so bad. Thomas saw the crown of thorns on his head. Thomas saw him struggling to carry the cross. Thomas saw all the blood. Thomas saw them put the spear in his side. Thomas saw his disfigured face and his disfigured body on the cross. And now you're telling me this man is alive? And I've never seen a person go through that? I've never seen somebody endure that type of pain? Go through something like that? Endure something like that? Die the way that he died? And you're telling me that man is alive? No way. No way. No, there's no way that he came back to life. There's no way he was resurrected. No way. Because he was moved by what he saw. And some of us, bless our hearts, your financial situation is in such bad shape in the past. Everybody say in the past.
2: In the past.
0: Your financial situation has been so bad in the past. The doctor's report was so bad in the past. Your living conditions were so bad in the past. Your experience on the job was so bad in the past. The health challenges in your body were so bad in the past that when you read the word of God and when you see the promises of God and when you hear the word of God, you can't believe it. Hard to believe it. Hard to believe that, buddy. It's hard to believe that God can pay that bill. I remember years ago when I was, when I first was a teacher, my insurance bill. I had gotten to an accident. I hit this guy on a motorcycle. It's on my phone, talking on the phone. And this guy ran the light, and I looked up, and he was on my windshield. And my life flashed before my eyes. I thought to myself, "Oh my God, please don't die, please don't die." This is not a joke. This happened. I had just left teacher boot camp. I was about to go to CMS. Hit this guy. Boom. We both weren't paying attention to what we were doing. He lived. He fractured his collarbone. And something else happened. And so my insurance, it went right up. Somewhere up there. That's what my insurance did. And my insurance was like $500 something, almost $600. It was in the summertime, the time that us teachers love, the summertime. And I went to go see my grandfather. He's heaven now. I went to see my grandfather. And we were just talking. You ever try to cast your care on the Lord? I'm trying to cast my care on the Lord. I'm trying not to think about it. And he said, "Hey, buddy." He said, "I got your insurance."
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3: Welcome. We pray you are blessed as you listen to today's message entitled, Whose Side Are You On? By Pastor Marlon Gould. Pastor Marlon will take us through the scriptures and show us that God has already won the victory over our enemy, the devil. So let's stay on God's side and remain in victory.
4: Our message is, whose side are you on? We have talked about so many things when it comes to communion. We've emphasized the love of God. We've emphasized, you know, how we need to remember what he did. There's a lot of things we've done that have, I would say, still fit in the traditional view of communion. But the Lord wants to do something different here, to focus on the victory that Jesus accomplished, and to help you understand the two sides. And he wants you to pick a side.
5: Amen.
4: Pick a side. Whose side are you on? We're going to listen to a few scriptures here that will be read to help us understand what we're going to read, you know, a little bit later on. And I told you that there has already been some warfare in conjunction with this message. But we're talking about the victory. That means that we are not moved. The devil has to be the devil. We just need to be the church. And we do not want to be impressed with the work of the enemy more than we are impressed with the work of God.
6: Amen.
4: We want to be more impressed with what Jesus accomplished than what the devil did or is doing.
6: Amen.
4: In Psalm 48, I believe it we have here, let's listen to verse 1 and 2.
7: Great is the Lord, and greatly to be praised in the city of our God, in his holy mountain. Beautiful in elevation, the joy of the whole earth, is Mount Zion on the sides of the north, the city of the great king.
4: All right, so do you know which direction the throne of God is? Where does God live? In the north. And, you know, they made Santa Claus out to be like God. And so you know where they say he stays? At the North Pole. Is Mount Zion on the sides of the north? The city of the great king. In Job chapter 37, Elihu, speaking about God, says in the 22nd verse,
7: he comes from the north as golden splendor. With God is awesome majesty.
4: And in Psalm 75, verse 6 and 7, it says,
7: for exaltation comes neither from the east, nor from the west, nor from the south. But God is the judge. He puts down one and exalts another.
4: Notice which direction is missing. The north. Because exaltation comes from the north. In the King James Version, it says, for promotion cometh neither from the east, nor from the west, nor from the south. So I just wanted to get you, you know, acclimated to the idea that God's throne is in the north, so that as we go further, you will understand why certain things are said. In Luke chapter 10, we have the story of Jesus commissioning his disciples to go and minister on his behalf, to be an extension of him, healing the sick, cleansing the lepers, etc. And when he sent them out, it was not enough. So he gathered 70 more of his disciples, because, you know, he had more than 12 disciples. The 12 disciples that we hear so much about are the main staff he had, but he had other disciples. He had male and female disciples. So he sent 70 out, and in verse 17 it says,
7: "Then the 70 returned with joy, saying, 'Lord, even the demons are subject to us in your name.' And he said to them, 'I saw Satan fall like lightning from heaven. Behold, I give you the authority to trample on serpents and scorpions and over all the power of the enemy, and nothing shall by any means hurt you. Nevertheless, do not rejoice in this, that the spirits are subject to you, but rather rejoice because your names are written in heaven.'"
4: All right. I want you to see here that Jesus said, "I saw Satan fall like lightning. And I give you authority to trample on serpents and scorpions and over all." Can anybody spell all? "Over all the power of the enemy, and nothing." You know what nothing means? Nothing. "Nothing shall by any means hurt you." And he said, don't even get excited over that. But get excited that your names are written in heaven, because that's how you get that authority. So let's look at the difference between the enemy and our Lord and Savior, Redeemer, Conqueror, Jesus Christ. Hallelujah. Hallelujah. In Isaiah chapter 14, beginning at the 12th verse, the prophet said, "How are you fallen from heaven, O Lucifer, son of the morning? How are you cut down to the ground, you who weaken the nations? For you have said in your heart, 'I will ascend into heaven. I will exalt my throne above the stars of God. I will also sit in the mount of the congregation on the farthest sides of the north.' I will ascend above the heights of the clouds. I will be like the Most High." A little bit too much eyes in there. "Yet you shall be brought down to Sheol, to the lowest depths of the pit. Those who see you will gaze at you and consider you, saying, 'Is this the man who made the earth tremble, who shook kingdoms, who made the world as a wilderness and destroyed its cities, who did not open the house of his prisoners?'" The devil is still hoping to accomplish that. He himself doubts it, but he's going to go for it. He wants to ascend above the throne of God, above the stars of God, wants to ascend to the throne. He wants to be God. In Ezekiel chapter 28, beginning at the 11th verse, it says, "Moreover, the word of the Lord came to me, saying, 'Son of man, take up a lamentation for the king of Tyre and say to him, thus says the Lord. Now, the king of Tyre was a man who was possessed by the devil. So when he speaks now, he is speaking to Satan, who was called Lucifer. And he says, you were the seal of perfection, full of wisdom and perfect in beauty. You were in Eden, the garden of God. Every precious stone was your covering, the sardius, topaz, and diamond, beryl, onyx, and jasper, sapphire, turquoise, and emerald with gold. The workmanship of your timbrels and pipes was prepared for you on the day you were created. Some translations say were prepared in you. So you see why, you know, some believe that he was over the praise and worship in heaven. And when he fell in the choir. Well, you can still see the evidence that the devil is big on fashion and music. You can see the evidence of his footprint in those industries. And we have to be aware of that if we're going to pick a side and we're going to pick the right one. Amen. He said, you were the anointed cherub who covers. Another way of putting that is the one who protects. He was like, you know, the Secret Service. This lets you know that he was made to be a very powerful creature, where he would not even think of ascending above the stars and getting to the throne of God and taking over that throne if he was just a low-ranked fella. He was high up there, and he was powerful. You were the anointed cherub who covers, who protects. I established you. You were on the holy mountain of God. You walked back and forth in the midst of fiery stones or unblemished stones. He walked on jewels. You were perfect in your ways from the day you were created till iniquity was found in you. By the abundance of your trading, you became filled with violence within, and you sinned. Therefore, I cast you as a profane thing out of the mountain of God, and I destroyed you, O covering cherub, from the midst of the fiery stones. Your heart was lifted up because of your beauty. Pay attention to what brought him down. Pride. He thought too highly of himself. If we look good, it's because God made us look good. And so we give him glory for everything. We don't allow ourselves to be lifted up in pride. He said, you corrupted your wisdom for the sake of your splendor. I cast you to the ground. I laid you before kings that they might gaze at you. You defiled your sanctuaries by the multitude of your iniquities, by the iniquity of your trading. Therefore, I brought fire from your midst. It devoured you. I turned you to ashes upon the earth in the sight of all who saw you. All who knew you among the peoples are astonished at you. You have become a horror and shall be no more forever. The battle of the ages began before you and I were born, before we were made and placed in the Garden of Eden. What do I mean by that? Well, when God made Adam, he made all of us. All of us were in Adam. And Adam is in all of us. So this battle began when Satan was lifted, Lucifer was lifted up with pride, and he wanted to take God's place. And he convinced a third of the angels to support him. So, when he no longer had a place with God and had no longer had a place in heaven, and he watched God create man in his own class, made him in his image to look like him and to act like him, then he realized since he could not defeat God himself, he would go after his prized creation, get back at him through man. Whose side are you on? Are you available to be used by the enemy against God? So in Genesis chapter 3, beginning at the first verse, it says,
7: "Now the serpent was more cunning than any beast of the field which the Lord God had made. And he said to the woman, 'Has God indeed said, you shall not eat of every tree of the garden?' And the woman said to the serpent, 'We may eat the fruit of the trees of the garden, but of the fruit of the tree which is in the midst of the garden, God has said, you shall not eat it, nor shall you touch it, lest you die.' Then the serpent said to the woman, 'You will not surely die, for God knows that in the day you eat of it, your eyes will be opened, and you will be like God, knowing good and evil.' So when the woman saw that the tree was good for food, that it was pleasant to the eyes, and a tree desirable to make one wise, she took of its fruit and ate. She also gave to her husband with her, and he ate. Then the eyes of both of them were opened, and they knew that they were naked, and they sewed fig leaves together and made themselves coverings."
4: All right. So, he comes with the same temptations that he had. And he says, "You will not surely die." What God is telling you is not true. Because he knows that in the day that you eat, your eyes will be open and you will be like God. Sound like something he was trying to do. The only problem is, this is total deception. Because they were already like God. And they already knew good, and evil was not something they needed to know. The woman saw that the tree was good for food. It was there all along, but all of a sudden, as she began to listen to God's enemy, then she began to take a second look at what God said, "Don't touch." And then she began to see things she didn't see because she was deceived. She saw that the tree was good for food, that it was pleasant to the eyes, something to look at, a tree desirable to make one wise. Wise about what? She took it and she ate and she died. She gave it to her husband, and he died. Both of them died. Now, they didn't die physically at that moment, but spiritual death is worse than physical death. See, some people think if I just take my life, then it's all over. No, it's just beginning. The real death is a separation from God where you cannot contact him anymore. That's what makes hell. Even though hell will be hot and the flames will be tormenting, the greatest torment is that there is no more contact with your Creator. You're totally cut off. So they experienced spiritual death, which was separation from God. And God came in, and in his mercy and his grace, he began to work out a solution for them. And in Genesis chapter 3, verse 14, it says that after he told Eve and Adam the consequences of their decision, then he speaks to the serpent.
7: So the Lord God said to the serpent, "Because you have done this, you are cursed more than all cattle and more than every beast of the field. On your belly you shall go, and you shall eat dust all the days of your life. And I will put enmity between you and the woman, and between your seed and her seed. He shall bruise your head, and you shall bruise his heel."
4: So he's prophesying now about the redemption that's going to take place. And I said that he told Adam and Eve what was going to happen to them, but he said that to the serpent first, and then he tells Eve and Adam the consequences of their decision.
7: "I will greatly multiply your sorrow and your conception. In pain you shall bring forth children. Your desire shall be for your husband, and he shall rule over you." Then to Adam he said, "Because you have heeded the voice of your wife and have eaten from the tree of which I commanded you, saying, 'You shall not eat of it,' cursed is the ground for your sake. In toil you shall eat of it all the days of your life. Both thorns and thistles it shall bring forth for you, and you shall eat the herb of the field. In the sweat of your face you shall eat bread till you return to the ground, for out of it you were taken, for dust you are, and to dust you shall return."
4: Serious consequences there that we are still living with today. For anybody who has to deal with gardening, you know what a mess it is, having to deal with all those weeds and trying to get the right stuff to be protected and to come up. But anyway, so that's a description of the fall of man. Man's being separated from God, and God began the process of redemption. When I say began the process of redemption, we know that Christ was slain from the foundation of the world, but began the natural, the manifestation of the process of redemption. Now, in Job chapter 1, we get an image of how the enemy operates in trying to separate man from God. He hates man having fellowship with God. He wants us to be cut off from our Creator. He wants us to get on his side. He is God's enemy, and he is recruiting. We're going to look at what happened to Job because it is an example of how the enemy goes to try to cut us off and separate us from our Creator. So, in Job chapter 1, we begin at verse 6.
7: "Now there was a day when the sons of God came to present themselves before the Lord, and Satan also came among them. And the Lord said to Satan, 'From where do you come?' So Satan answered the Lord and said, 'From going to and fro on the earth and from walking back and forth on it.'"
4: Okay, so you just know how he operates, right? It's like the scripture that says the devil goes about as a roaring lion seeking whom he may devour. He says, "I've been up and down, to and fro." Go ahead.
7: "Then the Lord said to Satan, 'Have you considered my servant Job, that there is none like him on the earth, a blameless and upright man, one who fears God and shuns evil?' So Satan answered the Lord and said, 'Does Job fear God for nothing? Have you not made a hedge around him, around his household, and around all that he has on every side? You have blessed the work of his hands, and his possessions have increased in the land. But now, stretch out your hand and touch all that he has, and he will surely curse you to your face.' And the Lord said to Satan, 'Behold, all that he has is in your power. Only do not lay a hand on his person.' So Satan went out from the presence of the Lord. Now there was a day when his sons and daughters were eating and drinking wine in their oldest brother's house. And a messenger came to Job and said, 'The oxen were plowing and the donkeys feeding beside them, when the Sabaeans raided them and took them away. Indeed, they have killed the servants with the edge of the sword, and I alone have escaped to tell you. While he was still speaking, another also came and said, "The fire of God fell from heaven and burned up the sheep and the servants and consumed them, and I alone have escaped to tell you." While he was still speaking, another also came and said, "The Chaldeans formed three bands, raided the camels and took them away, yes, and killed the servants with the edge of the sword, and I alone have escaped to tell you." While he was still speaking, another also came and said, "Your sons and daughters were eating and drinking wine in their oldest brother's house. And suddenly a great wind came from across the wilderness and struck the four corners of the house, and it fell on the young people, and they are dead. And I alone have escaped to tell you." Then Job arose, tore his robe, and shaved his head, and he fell to the ground and worshipped. And he said, "Naked I came from my mother's womb, and naked shall I return there. The Lord gave, and the Lord has taken away. Blessed be the name of the Lord." In all this, Job did not sin nor charge God with wrong.
4: Wow. Nothing new under the sun. No temptation taking you, but such as is common to man. So we see that sometimes the devil can attack our stuff. Our material goods, our loved ones. And his hope is, it's given away. We got the book. It tells us. His hope is that we will turn away. We will get mad at God, angry at God, and turn away from him. Now, people have gotten angry at God and turned away from him for cheaper than that. But what is the story of Job here for? To let us know that no matter what we go through, no matter what the enemy does, no matter what he takes away from us, we still can stay with God. Job got up, it says in verse 20, tore his robe, shaved his head, fell to the ground and worshiped. And he said, "Naked I came out of my mother's womb, and naked shall I return." In other words, I didn't come here with nothing, I'm going with nothing, and I'm not turning away from God behind stuff. Could lose my house, my car, and everything on my back. I'm reminded of the time when my youngest brother was in the shower, and the Spirit of God said, "Get out now." It was so strong, he just wrapped a towel around him and walked out and found out that the house was on fire. And he was only able to get out with the towel. He lost everything. And he stood there looking at the house going up in flames and thinking, you know, material things, it's not that important. He listened to and acted on what the Spirit of God said and saved his life and the life of my brother who was sleeping in the living room. But he gained a better understanding of what's valuable.
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5: 1 Timothy 5:8. 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I'm John Radcliffe, and this show is where faith meets finance and retirement planning in a way that makes sense to you while honoring your values. So without further ado, let's talk real money, real wisdom, and real freedom with The Real Money Coach, Tony Jackson. Tony, how are you today, sir?
6: John, I am fabulous. I'm doing really good because I got a chance to see you a couple weeks ago in person, and we had a wonderful time. Man, what a scripture you shared today. What a scripture, man, in terms of, you know, what the word says about us providing for our own, for our families, for our household. And, you know, people talk about all the faith they have and this and that and another. But this is very simple. Provide for yours and your family.
5: And we're going to tie it together a little bit more as we go through the show today, because that's a key part. I mean, you and I, we get the pleasure. One day we're going to have to record us off air and you guys can hear how much fun and laughter and energy we have. It's just great having this conversation. But that's the key part, is just providing for your family. Because at the end of the day, you know, the income, the numbers, the everything for retirement is still providing for your family. And everything that you talk about is providing for people and their families.
6: Absolutely. And I'll tell you, one of my mentors, his sister, Dr. Emma Frazier, I interviewed her one day and she said, this is what I tell young ladies about when they're looking for a husband. I said, you want a man that will keep on giving even when he's done living.
5: Ooh.
6: And so a couple things with that. Number one, she says, keep on giving. That means that he's taking care of his family while he's alive. And then even when he's done living means that he's set up the proper plans in place so that his family will not be in want when he transitions to be with the Lord. And so all this works together, like you were mentioning, and I'm just looking forward to digging in even deeper.
5: Well, let's start here. We always like to have a little fun, a vocabulary lesson, if you will. So today's word of the day is palindrome. Now, we've had several of those, and you didn't even realize it. Here in the month of June, as it comes to an end, it's words and letters that are the same front and back. Radar. Well, one of them in the month of June, June 20th. 2026, 62026, same front and back. We talk about it all the time. We hear advisors talk about it, that they work the numbers forwards and backwards. How do you work a retirement plan backwards?
6: Well, we call it, most commonly, we call it reverse engineering.
5: Okay.
6: Right? So reverse engineering basically means, okay, what do I need in retirement to live off of? What do I need for my daily expenses? My living expenses, if I want to travel, that's in there. Medical expenses. So what is that budget? What is that cash flow need in retirement? Now we work backwards. Okay, how do I now create that income in retirement? How much do I need to save today? What type of investment vehicles and instruments and all these things in the planning process do I need to create that end number that I'm looking for? And so we reverse engineer it. So that may mean I need to save X amount of dollars starting now, X amount of dollars here. How do I protect my money so that I don't start over? How do I protect it from taxes? How do I protect it from market loss? And all these things along the way, so that when I get to that point and I'm ready to retire, I know that that money's going to be coming.
5: But where do you start at? Because, I mean, let's just, if I retire at 75, my expiration date at 85, I mean, is there a crystal ball in your office I need to know about?
6: Well, you know what? There's no crystal ball. There's no crystal ball at all. And, you know, I was just thinking, we've had a couple of centurions, and even in our church, that have transitioned here in recent years. We really don't know how long we're going to live. And if you are planning to live until 80, your money is planned to 80, and then you get 80 and you're not gone yet, that's a problem. We call that a gap, right? And so I think what we have to do is we have to think about planning. And sometimes people get an idea and it says, well, you know, even in my case, my grandmother lived to be 96, her sister lived to be 92. My dad, you know, 86. And, you know, so people live. So sometimes people look at their family history and say, okay, longevity's in my family, or people in my family, men die early. But the reality is only God knows how long we're going to live. So therefore, let us plan all the way through. Even actuarials with life insurance and other things, they look at 121 years old. Now, the amazing thing about it is that if I plan my income to be lifetime where it never runs out, and let's just say I call that 100 years old, if it so happens,

0: plan for.
1: So having that plan in place will help you get all the things that you want to do in retirement, because retirement doesn't have to be the end of it. And that's where starting from the end and working backwards, that's the way it comes in. Because like Tony said, the last thing that you want to have to do is be 88 years old and looking on Career Builder or
0: or Indeed or whatever they happen to Indeed, be, right?
1: Wherever you're looking for a job at that point in time. You know, you've worked hard all these years. You've been putting money aside. You want to have a plan in place. You want to have a strategy. You want to have everything set in place. So then you can get just that. You want to have a map on how to get into retirement. You just don't want to walk in there blind. And we're going to talk about some people that are walking in using a method that I don't think Tony recommends. But you want to have a plan in place. Reach out to Tony, the Real Money Coach, at 704-610-1244. That's 704-610-1244. Sit down with him. It's a complimentary 15-minute call to start, just to get to know you. But sit down and think about that moment of, what do you want retirement to look like for you? Talk to Tony about it. Put that plan in place and get started there. 704-610-1244. Now, Tony, I was talking about it because I've heard people, well, they get advice from the strangest places, like Instagram and TikTok. And there's people on there that they claim to be, I'm using the big air quotes, they break down stocks and they talk about side hustles and building generational wealth. And social media has become the loudest voice when it comes to personal finance, particularly in the Black community. But here's what nobody is saying in these TikTok videos. They're not actually explaining or moving the needle in retirement. And so when you get someone that comes in and they do that, they're getting their advice from these 60-second reels, these 60-second clips. Are you hearing true wisdom coming from them? Are you hearing just noise? And how are you able to help them understand the difference between what you do and, well, what Joe at 1425 does?
0: It's the itching ear syndrome, right? But what happens is when you only have 30 seconds, you only have a few seconds to really catch someone's attention, what you do is you put the thing out there that's going to be the most attractive. It's the apple in the Garden of Eden. It's mm-hmm. It's that thing that catches your eye, right? Now, what I think sometimes on the back end is a lot of the people that we see doing those things on Instagram and TikTok and et cetera, is that do they have the credentials to help someone navigate those waters? You know, some of them do, and I think there are some very good advisors that are out there, but then I think there are others that what they've perfected is the message, but not the method. So they perfected the message, how to get it out there, how to make it look good, how to make it look attractive, how to sound attractive. But when you pull back the onion, the question is, do they know the methods? Do they know the strategies that can help each individual? Or it's a matter of likes or buy this book or get into my funnel and all those types of things. And I understand that there's an aspect of that that is business. But what I pride ourselves on and myself on is getting to know each person and your individual goals, your individual aspirations, getting to know who you are and what your risk tolerance is, what your time horizon is, get to know the things that make your, I want to say make your blood pressure go up, but I'm talking about things that make, that excite you.
1: Correct.
0: Right. And so if I get on and I start talking to you about fishing and hunting, and you like, man, I don't like to fish and hunt. Right. Now it's a different thing. So I think it still boils down to, and the one thing that you can't do through a social media, the one thing you can't do through an AI in most cases is get to know that person and their emotions. You know, emotional intelligence, emotional understanding of where a person is, that's not machine learning, right? That is sitting down with someone and say, listen, tell me what keeps you up at night. Tell me what your goals are. Tell me what your goals are for your grandkids or your children. And it really boils down to that individual conversation. And as we talk about on this show, that begins with a phone call in, right? And so that we can have that conversation.

0: and see where it goes. Now, here's the thing I know, John. Some people are going to be just like my wife that I love dearly. You're going to hear this, and then you're going to want to Google Tony Jackson, the Real Money Coach, right? And I recommend that you do that so that you can see what we're all about. So go to Google Tony Jackson, the Real Money Coach, or whatever you need to do there to find out if I'm legitimate. And I'm proud of our Better Business accreditation being an A+. And so we are who we are. I love the Lord. I love my family. And I love what I do, in that order.
1: One of the easiest ways is go to the website, therealmoneycoach.com. You can start from there and you can see everything that Tony's all about. You can see all of his beliefs. You can even go under the events tab. Tony routinely has events all over the country. You can go there, keep up with him, any events that he has coming up. If I'm not mistaken, there's one coming up here in Charlotte on the 11th, if I remember correctly.
0: The 11th, July 11th at 11 a.m. We will be doing one of our financial seminars at Top Golf, the Southwest location on Savory Drive. 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If you go to therealmoneycoach.com and go to the events tab, and you'll see a block there that gives the information. Inside that block, you can hit a button that says register, and you can register for that event. We look forward to seeing you there.
1: It's just that simple. So now, he's not just a face that you'll see on Instagram or TikTok, and I don't believe you'll see him doing any dance videos on there, but who knows what he does.
0: Probably not, John.
1: But here's the one thing that I know for sure about Tony. If you give him a call, he'll give you 15 minutes of his time. He's asking for 15 minutes of your time to get to know you. That's the biggest difference, is the person that's talking to you on TikTok, they're giving generic advice. They're giving broad sweeping advice. Tony wants to talk to you, get to know you, so that way he can put together a strategy to figure out exactly what you want, what you're looking for. And that's the plan. Give him a call, 704-610-1244. That's 704-610-1244. It's 15 minutes complimentary that you guys will talk. You'll get to know each other, and then you'll go from there. You're not sitting there looking at someone's video and wondering why that smoke detector keeps going off in the background. That's not what's happening.
0: Well, you know, it's so interesting. And I know, you know, people often say what you see is what you get. But on the radio, what you hear is what you get.
1: Yeah.
0: Right. And this is authentically who I am. And it's so interesting, as one of the listeners called in and made her 15-minute appointment. And we got on the phone. I called her and she answered the phone. And I said, hey, this is Tony Jackson, Real Money Coach. And we exchanged greetings. And she says, you sound just like you do on the radio. And I said, well, thank you. So, but, you know, the one of the things I think kind of surprised her is that she was talking to me. I know some people expect someone else different to be on that other end of that phone when that phone appointment happens, but it's me. I enjoy having those conversations, and I thank you all for listening. I thank you all for scheduling, making those appointments, because I enjoy meeting people, and I hope many of you that have called in to the radio show that we've talking, that you'll show up at Top Golf on July 11th and get a chance to see me in person. We'll have great information, we'll have great food, we'll have book signing, and we'll have a little golf and entertainment as well. So come on out.
1: So when you give him a call, 704-610-1244, the receptionist will answer first to get you on Tony's calendar. And then we go from there. So when you call in, don't say, well, they told me Tony was going to answer the phone. No, it's not just like that yet. The receptionist will just get you on the calendar and coordinate with you time and day that works best so you guys can talk on the phone. And then you'll go from there. So you're going to go from there and have all of that information and continue that conversation. And then it continues on from there. 704-610-1244. Now, I found an article, Tony, that we've all heard about, the generic 60-40 portfolio. 60% stock,
0: yes, sir.
1: 40% bonds. But Vanguard came out with a surprising recommendation recently saying that investors should consider a mix that puts that formula on its head. 40% stocks and 60% bonds. So Vanguard believes that the returns of the market over the next 10 years will be lower, between 3.5 and 5.5%. Is this a reasonable risk recommendation for a retiree?
0: Well, John, that's very interesting to see that flip. And what that's really telling us is that the experts and the money managers at your Vanguards and other places and those folks who watch the market and study it and do these trends are saying that we've been in this really what we call a bull market. And what mm-hmm. that really means, John, is that we've been in this market where the market has been going up. Now, obviously, there's some dips that have happened due to different things that, you know, happened in our economy or what have you. And we have some ups and downs. But basically, they're saying is that we can't continue on this type of run and continue that forever. What I find very interesting about the article as well is that it says that they're expecting the return to be between 3.5 and 5.5%. Mm-hmm. Well, guess what the recommended rate of drawing out of your account is? It is about 3.5% today, and traditionally it has been 4. So if the market is averaging 3.5 and we know it's got ups and downs, and if you take money out at the wrong time, the devastating impact it could have is that people are going to be taking out of the account at a greater rate than it's earning. And as we get into retirement, it becomes even important that we protect our assets. And I think that's why you're seeing this shift between a 60-40 to 40-60.
1: Okay.
0: Now, again, here's my caution even on that. The caution is that that's a cookie cutter approach. If you go to your box brokerage firm and they say, hey, we're going to put you in a 40-60 mix, then is that right for you? Is that same mix right for everybody when we're all different? I would say not. And I think that's where the individual consultation has to take place. And then what are other things that we can do to stretch out those lifetime income needs so that we're not worried about the money running out? And a lot of people don't realize that there are things that instead of getting you that 3.5 or 4%, it could be 5 or 6% with guarantee of never running out. So what a difference it would make if I'm pulling out 3.5% versus I'm pulling out 6.5 with the guarantee that the money will never run out in my lifetime. Mm-hmm. Man, I can sleep a whole lot easier knowing that my money's guaranteed to come in and I don't have to worry about it running out. And generally speaking, many of the people that I work with, it doesn't even take their whole portfolio to do that. It only takes a portion of it. But that's why having an income plan is important. That's why knowing, back to what we were talking about earlier, knowing what your needs are going to be, that baseline, I call it, baseline is what is my living expenses? What is my medical needs? What is the baseline that I need to make sure that I'm making? And then the other stuff that happens is gravy on top of that. So let's have an income plan and see how we can put a plan together for you. And I run into it all the time with people, and they come in and they said, well, I'm taking this much out of my account. And we do the math. And I said, okay, at this rate and based on what this account has earned, that money's going to run out for you in 7 years. And the look on their face is like, I had no idea. And that's the type of thing that we can do with you when you call in. If you decide to do the second appointment, is let's look at some of the things, let's look at the projections. And as I said here before, it's not magic, it's math. And when we look at the math, if the math ain't mathing, then we need to change the method.
1: Income is the outcome to get you to the retirement that you want. And that's the end plan, is having that income plan is get you exactly where you want to get to. You want to have that scenario of your lifestyle doesn't change. Because here's the big difference, and we're going to talk about something that could change your lifestyle without a proper plan, but not having the proper income plan in place, how do you feel about downsizing from a 4-bedroom home to a 1-bedroom apartment? Kind of life-changing there. But when you have that proper plan, when you have that income plan to make sure that, whether it be the mortgage, whatever it needs to be that is taken care of, that helps you accomplish that goal. Reach out to Tony, sit down, have that income plan, have that income strategy put in place, and give him a call at 704-710-1244. That's 704-610-1244. 12:44 at the complimentary 15-minute call. Have a conversation with Tony. Let him get to know you. You get to know him. Find out a little bit more about him and decide from there. Now, Tony, I think we all know who Bruce Willis is, but we've all heard stories very similar to this as well, where he was diagnosed with dementia. And his wife had been there for him, taking care of him every single day. And recently, the family sat her down and told her this is a bit too much, that Bruce needed to go into a memory facility care. And she took criticism for not doing it. But here's the part that's behind it that I think a lot of people can relate to, or they've seen it somewhere. Caregiving has a cost. Somebody always has to pay for it, not just monetarily, but there's so many things that go into it. And in our community, we believe in families stepping up, taking care of each other. That was the way we were raised. But when there's no plan and you have someone who's taking care of someone who's become the caregiver, what about their health? What about their income? What about their retirement? When the family steps up to become a caregiver, what kind of cost financially could it have on someone's retirement? And even for the working class people, what kind of effects could it have there?
0: Well, you know, so often, and I've seen it happen with many families, is that because of the need for caregiving, that a child, a son or a daughter may have to take an early retirement in order to take care of mom or take care of dad. And when that happens, if they take an early retirement, what does that mean? That means that their own retirement will not be as much when they get there, right? Because if I retire at 50 versus retiring at 65, that's a big difference in terms of what I can expect to receive in terms of income. How does it also impact my Social Security benefits when they'll start? And all those things. So the financial impact is huge all by itself. And even if you are caregiving at home, what about getting a bathroom retrofitted? What about all the other things that may need to happen? And then what about your own respite care as a caregiver? And, you know, we have to think about caregiving is, it's tiring and it's exhausting for many, and not just financially and physically, but also mentally. I really pray for caregivers because they take on a really tremendous role. Now, I'll tell you, if you talk to 99.9% of them, will tell you this: if I had to do it all over again, I would do it, right? Because mom is just that important to me. Dad is just that important to me. My significant other is just that important to me. But I'm saying let's plan for it so that we don't have to be in a position where we're dealing with the emotional stress, the physical stress, and also the financial piece. What can I take off your plate? The financial piece, by planning things like long-term care, chronic care, asset-based care, so that if that care is needed, even if I decide to stay home and take care of mom or dad, guess what? I have the financial resources so that if I need to get out one afternoon every week and just go to the lake and sit there and throw rocks in the water or whatever that happens to be, that there's some resources that can pay for respite care coming in. It can help me in terms of my own financial situation if I'm walking away from my job early and those type of things. And I do think that we caregivers have to care for themselves too. And so not only from a financial standpoint, but certainly from an emotional and physical standpoint as well.
1: When we talked about it, like at the very beginning, it's having something in place for your family. And even like Tony was making mention of, that marrying a man who sets up his family even when they're gone. In scenarios like this, it's having those things set up. And here's the thing that I want to challenge to any man that's listening and you're thinking about this and you don't have a long-term care plan. When you get home, go see your spouse, lie on the floor, and ask them to pick you up and put you on the couch. That's kind of the challenge of what you might be dealing with in a scenario where you're a caregiver, where you might have to pick up your spouse and move them to the bathtub, to the couch, to the bed, wherever the case may be. Having a long-term care plan can help have someone come in there, having a caregiver come in, having that professional care. That's all a part of the plan. That's all a part of the package of having that all put together in terms of just retirement and your income strategy plan and a tax strategy plan and everything that Tony will talk with you about and guide you through when you sit down and talk to him.
0: The other piece on that, too, is protecting your assets so that if you don't have to go through the spend down process to spend all your own assets first in order to get any type of governmental help with those things. So that's another piece. It's not just the money out of pocket, but also protecting the nest egg that you've worked so long to build.
1: And having all of that put in place is just that. Sitting down, having a plan, having a conversation, talking to the real money coach about having all of those things. If it's a concern of yours or it's just something you want to make sure that you have in place, it's like we talked about earlier, having that at the start, you'd much rather have it now than when the time comes and you need it. Reach out to Tony Jackson. Give him a call, 704-610-1244. That's 704-610-1244. As always, we want to thank you guys for joining us here on Praise 102.5, 610 AM. I'm John Radcliffe. You guys enjoy the rest of your weekend. Thank you so much for your time. Be safe out there. Be kind to one another. Tony, as always, there's never enough time for us to get in any more information, but we'll do it again next week. But before we get out of here, sir, I want to give you the final word.
0: Well, again, John, I just want to thank all of the listeners, all of the people that are listening to this live radio through the radio app or even as a podcast on my website. 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
1: 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I want to see if anybody want to have church. Come on, clap your hands right there.

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And when I come to Charlotte, I'm listening to Praise 102.5 and 610 AM. Amen, church. Amen.

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0: You're listening to the best in gospel and inspiration. I'm Al Teresa Good Howard. That's music coming from PJ Morton and Daryl Walls with Able. Hey, welcome to this month of July. We pray that you all had a great weekend this weekend, whether you are celebrating the 4th or just chilling or enjoying cookouts, family, friends, relaxation, or even you may have had to work. But we pray that it was a blessed weekend for you. Happy birthday, all of you celebrating a birthday in this month of July, along with Ashley Frazier, Rodriguez Lomax, Elisha Howard. Happy birthday coming up. Also this week, Ms. Barbara Radcliffe, Trina Ellerby, to Sydney and Wilbert Alexander have a birthday coming up. Prophet is Virginia McElwain had a birthday. Also, Pastor Pamela Williams, happy birthday to you. Also, happy birthday coming up. Prophet is Emma Moore, Ovette Massey, Frankie Hemphill. Happy birthday to all of you celebrating a birthday this month, including Apostle Bernice Davis. All of you from all of us here at Praise Charlotte.
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0: You're listening to the best in gospel and inspiration. I'm Al Teresa Good Howard. We've got to lay those burdens down, casting all of our cares upon the Lord, for he careth for us. 1 Peter 5:7. And hey, listen, today there may be some things going on, may cause some cares, some issues, some concerns. There may even be some grief that you may be going through. We're lifting you up in prayer on today, but we encourage you also to take all of those cares, those things, those issues to the Lord and place them on the altar and ask the Lord to heal you, to minister to you, to comfort you, as only he knows how to do whatever is needed, because sometimes we don't even know what is needed for us. We just know we need something. And sometimes you just got to call out, Lord, I need you. I need you, Lord. I need you to help me, and then release yourself and allow him to work his perfect work in you. I'm Al Teresa Good Howard. Follow us at Al Teresa Good Howard on Facebook, Al Teresa G on Instagram and X, and you can send prayer requests to me at alteresa.com. Keep listening. More is on the way. Praise Charlotte.
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1: down. 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

0: 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I'm Al Teresa. That's Commission with King of Glory. Here's Hezekiah Walker on Praise.
1: I want to know how many of you come to celebrate tonight. 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

0: You're listening to the best in gospel and inspiration. I'm Al Teresa Good Howard. That is Joanne Rosario with Still on the Throne. Hey, he is still on the throne, and we're lifting up all of the situations, issues, and things that may be going on that may cause us to have concern. Hey, our God is on the throne. And as we continue to lift those prayers up, the Bible says that our prayers come up before the throne, before him like a sweet smelling savor, like incense. And he receives those prayers. They're there. And hey, he knows how to dispatch angels on our behalf to even minister, go do the things that are needed to be able to help us. In Jesus' name. We've got more on the way. Stay tuned. But also, remember, the cruise is about to get ready. You can join Ricky Smiley for the One Voyage 2026 cruise. 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
0: It's your tea time. Hey, everybody, let's talk gospel entertainment. As we approach the 250th birthday of America, a new study shows that Protestant pastors are not filled

0: 61% of pastors saw the value. However, the number has dropped to 45%. And after more than 80 years, Myers Park Baptist Church at 1900 Queens Road has officially changed its name to Myers Park Covenant Church. The church left the Southern Baptist Convention in the late 1990s and says the name change reflects their inclusive and socially progressive views and that the historical denomination Baptist does not. That's the T. You know that's me.
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0: Listen to the best in gospel. I'm Al Teresa Goodhower. That's Kirk Franklin. Here is James Greer on Praise.
1: Listen, whatever you're facing, just remember, the same God that delivered you before, He's faithful. He's God. He'll do it again. Come on and sing it, Daryl.

0: You're listening to the best in gospel and inspiration. I'm Al Teresa Goodhoward. That is new from Jason Nelson and Madison Ryan Ward with Made New. God is making all things new. Hey, we're going to receive that right now. Brand new things, even greater blessings. We're praying on your behalf. I'm Al Teresa Goodhoward. Follow me on social media. I'm at Al Teresa Goodhoward on Facebook, Al Teresa G on Instagram and X. And if you're on TikTok, is Apostle Al Teresa G. Now, of course, we encourage you to go to my YouTube channel and subscribe and be blessed by some of the videos, ministries, prayers, affirmations, and things that we have there. It's God Empowered Life on YouTube. That's God Empowered Life. We've got more on the way. I'm Al Teresa Goodhoward. I'm praying.
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1: Somebody needs to shout unto God with the voice of triumph in here. Come on, can we get somebody to shout out loud up in here this morning? Straight Gate Man, somebody. Let's get this thing started off right. Let's get this thing started off with some high praise. Big time, hit it.

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0: You listen to the best in gospel and inspiration. I'm Al Teresa Good Howard. It's a Super Sunday. Music coming from Ernest Pugh along with Lachey Knox. And right there, we've got so much coming your way. Hey, getting ready for the Stella's going to be coming up in the city of Charlotte in August. So we're getting ready for that. But I also want to say thank you. Thank you to all of you who sent out birthday shout outs, love, comments, all the things for my birthday the last week. And of course, last Sunday was the celebration. And now I'm in July. July is another big month for me. It's when I first actually started in radio. So this is my 42nd anniversary coming up towards the end of this month. So we're thankful for all things that God has done and is doing. We're thankful for each one of you all as well. I'm Al Teresa Good Howard. Stay tuned. More is on the way.
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8: It's your tea time. Hey, everybody, let's talk gospel entertainment. As we approach the 250th birthday of America, a new study shows that Protestant pastors are not feeling

0: to 45%. And after more than 80 years, Myers Park Baptist Church at 1900 Queens Road has officially changed its name to Myers Park Covenant Church. The church left the Southern Baptist Convention in the late 1990s and says the name change reflects their inclusive and socially progressive views and that the historical denomination Baptist does not. That's the T. You know that's me.
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1: Thank you, God, for giving us our identity in you. We can know who we are because we know whose we are. And we don't have to work for your approval. You've called us by name.
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0: You're listening to the best in gospel and inspiration. I'm Al Teresa Good Howard on your Super Sunday. First Sunday in July. That is Ted and Sherry. And hey, that's certainly my anthem. Oh, God has been so, so faithful. And we're certainly thankful and grateful. We're also grateful for each and one of you all, our praise family, and want to make sure you are aware so that you can take advantage of the big celebration. Going to be coming up, as a matter of fact, the Ricky Smiley Cruise is going to be taking place October the 26th through November the 1st. 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
10: It's your tea time. Hey, everybody, let's talk gospel entertainment. As we approach the 250th birthday of America, a new study shows that Protestant pastors are not feeling as patriotic as in the past and don't feel that including patriotic

0: to 45%. And after more than 80 years, Myers Park Baptist Church at 1900 Queens Road has officially changed its name to Myers Park Covenant Church. The church left the Southern Baptist Convention in the late 1990s and says the name change reflects their inclusive and socially progressive views and that the historical denomination Baptist does not. That's the tea. You know that's me.
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You'll listen to the best in gospel and inspiration. I'm Al Teresa Goodhoward. That's the Sounds of Blackness with Optimistic. And we've got Pastor Marvin Sapp. Praise him in advance. Also, on the way, 10X My Blessing with Javon Dewan is on the way as well on Praise.

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1: You listen to the best in gospel and inspiration. I'm Al Teresa Good Howard on this first Sunday in the month of July. That's Javon DeWan and Trap Star with 10X, my blessing. You know what? I'm calling forth and claiming that one myself. You know, that was one of my birthday. I began to receive it for my birthday. And now in this month of July, going into my 42nd anniversary, 42 years in radio. And thank God, because of God and because of each one of you all, our listeners all down through the years. Many of you have been coming to me and saying, hey, you grew up listening to me. And some of you now are grown and have families on your own and everything. And it's such a blessing to be able to meet you all. So please let me know when I go out and get to meet you all. Let me know. We appreciate you. Keep on listening and follow me. I'm at Al Teresa Good Howard, not only encouraging you here, but also on my YouTube channel, God Empowered Life. Please go and subscribe. That's God Empowered Life on YouTube. More is on the way. I'm Al Teresa on Praise.
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So lock us in as we begin another long set, anointed music. 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Flat out.

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I'm Al Teresa Goodhower. That is Mary, Mary with Walkin'. And here's Kiara Sheard and Anthony Brown on Praise.

Has God been showing out in your life? Praise wants to hear about it. Call us now and tell us your testimony. It could be featured right here on the air. Call 980-485-1025 and let the world hear what he's done for you.

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0: You're listening to the best in gospel and inspiration. I'm Al Teresa Goodhoward. The Clark Sisters is my living in vain. You know, when I started out in radio back in 1984, July 1984, as a matter of fact, it was the Clark Sisters. It was one of the first groups I got to play and started loving. And I tell you, just it's a great thing being able to see that we're all still out here serving God, living for God, and still doing the work of God. We thank God for each and every one of you, our praise listeners. 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

0: You listen to the best in gospel and inspiration. I'm Al Teresa Goodhoward on this Super Sunday, first Sunday in the month of July. Happy July to you. We pray that you had a blessed weekend, whether you were celebrating the 4th or working or relaxing with family, friends, whatever you were doing this weekend. We pray that it was a blessing for you. Happy birthday this month going out to Ashley Frazier, Slick the Barber. Happy birthday, Elisha Howard. Also, Apostle Dean Melton has a birthday this month. Nasia Buchanan, Jeremy Littlejohn, Rosella Adkins. Happy birthday, Pastor Pamela Williams. Prophetess Virginia McElwain, Lady Joy Green, Teresa Hughes. Happy birthday, Constance Taylor. Trina Ellaby has a birthday. Happy birthday, Miss Barbara Radcliffe. Coming up this week, Prophetess Emma Moore, Christine Massey, Apostle Bernice Davis, Norris Williams have a birthday coming up. And more of you, happy birthday, all of you July babies, from all of us here at Praise Charlotte.
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0: 45%. And after more than 80 years, Myers Park Baptist Church at 1900 Queens Road has officially changed its name to Myers Park Covenant Church. The church left the Southern Baptist Convention in the late 1990s and says the name change reflects their inclusive and socially progressive views and that the historical denomination Baptist does not. That's the T. You know that's me.
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Tell him, I'm stronger. 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I'm better. Much better. When I look back over what he brought me through, I realize I made it because I had you to hold.

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I'm Al Teresa Good Howard. That is Pastor Marvin Sapp. Never would have made it without him, and we're so glad we don't have to be without him. Here's Lauryn Hill and St. Francis Choir with Joyful, Joyful.

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0: You're listening to the best in gospel and inspiration. I'm Al Teresa Gunn Howard on this Super Sunday. First Sunday in the month of July. My goodness, this year is going by really quick. Pretty soon they're going to be going back to school and everything's going on. That's Karen Clark Sheard with Send It Down. And before I have to close out today, once again, I want to say thank you to all of you who sent out birthday shout outs, comments and things for my birthday. And in the last week of June, as we celebrate it, I thank you all so much for taking the time. I appreciate it. This is July. Happy birthday, all of you celebrating the birthday in the month of July. And coming up at the end of July, going into stellar time in August, I'll be celebrating 42 years in ministry and in radio. So I'm looking forward to all of that. But it's all because of Jesus and because of you all. Have a great weekend. Remember, continue to listen. Follow us on social media so you know where we are and what we're doing. And also have other things to be able to bless and encourage you with on social media as well. And my YouTube channel at God Empowered Life. I'm Al Teresa Good Howard. Have a blessed week. And keep listening to Praise.
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6: It's your tea time. Hey, everybody, let's talk gospel entertainment. As we approach the 250th birthday of America, a new study shows that Protestant pastors are not

0: 5%. And after more than 80 years, Myers Park Baptist Church at 1900 Queens Road has officially changed its name to Myers Park Covenant Church. The church left the Southern Baptist Convention in the late 1990s and says the name change reflects their inclusive and socially progressive views and that the historical denomination Baptist does not. That's the T. You know that's me.
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6: 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To obtain it. For it must come to pass. 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

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Charlotte's

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I'm still blessed. On my way to my destiny. 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

great weekend. It is a great weekend. It's the day that the Lord has made for us to rejoice and be glad in. And I bring you today's edition of the new

Bless your Friday. That's going to start your Sabbath, and it's going to keep you going throughout the whole entire weekend. So get ready. Get set, because here we go. 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We're going to praise them. And the new

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11: It's your tea time. Hey, everybody, let's talk gospel entertainment. As we approach the 250th birthday of America, a new study shows that Protestant pastors

0: 45%. And after more than 80 years, Myers Park Baptist Church at 1900 Queens Road has officially changed its name to Myers Park Covenant Church. The church left the Southern Baptist Convention in the late 1990s and says the name change reflects their inclusive and socially progressive views and that the historical denomination Baptist does not. That's the T. You know that's me.
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3: 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Stepping into civilian life isn't about finding a job. It's finding your purpose.
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Hello, my name is Lisa Cochran, and I'm calling to shout out St. Mary of Shreveport, Louisiana. I'm calling to shout out my pastor, Robert Payne. He is the best of the best, and keep on going.

0: It's time to take your medicine. The Bible said that laughter does good like a medicine. And for all the things that we're going through in this country and around the world, we need a good laugh. I mean a good laugh. So we bring to you today, Funny.
1: Our brains just work a little different. I'll give you a perfect example. Like 3 weeks ago, I took a Spirit Airlines flight. I know, I don't want to brag up top, but you're like, John, this is how a comedian's brain works. This will sum it up perfectly. I was on a Spirit Airlines flight, and there was like a medical emergency. You know what they come on? They're like, is there a doctor on board? And everybody was panicking, and I was just like... I go, there's no doctor on a Spirit Airlines flight. I go, you know where the doctors are? On Delta, okay? There's no... It was an emergency. People were panicking. They kept lowering the standards. Like, is there a nurse on board? I go, there's no medical professional on this flight. This ticket costs $40. We're all unemployed, okay? They just came back on a second later. Has anyone dropped out of nursing school? They just... Has anyone seen Grey's Anatomy? Like, they just... This girl's like, I was a nurse for Halloween. We're like, well, get in here and help us out.
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0: 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As soon as we come back, we're going to give you something to dance about. 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

0: All right, that's your praise break for this 4th of July weekend. Yours truly, DJ T-Storm. Listen, if you're not already, please follow me at The Real T-Storm on Instagram, Facebook, and TikTok. Want to send a big, big shout out to Pamela Long, who came out and rocked the house for Donny McClurkin's 20th anniversary. Also, Dominic Hall, who came up from Atlanta and sang about that name, and it was a great time. You're going to hear the entire program, all the performances, all the interviews on the radio soon. So stay tuned for that. In the meanwhile, y'all enjoy your weekend. Be safe. Peace.
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2: I'm telling you, I get amazed at these things. I don't have that creativity. You can put those songs together so seamlessly, man. That was a wonderful praise break by DJ T-Storm. Shout out to my boy. And speaking of shout outs, you know what time it is. You know what time it is. It's time for our shout outs. And if you want to leave a shout out to everybody that listens to this show to hear around the world, give us a call at 1-888-420-7710. That's 1-888-420-7710. Remember to give your name, where you're calling from, and who you're giving that wonderful shout out to. Make it passionate. Make it great. Make it sound something like this. Shout that thing out, Joe.
3: My name is Henry Ray Wilson, and I'd like to give a shout out, first and foremost, to God, my Lord and Savior Jesus Christ, and every nurse and doctor and janitor that works in the ICU at the John Cochran Hospital. These people took great care of me. They were willing vessels, and God used them. I was intubated for 5 days, and they didn't think I was going to make it. But God had other plans. And now I'd like to give them a shout. I'd like to give him a shout. I'd like to give him a shout out to my pastor. His name is James Massenberg. We call him Gator. I give him a shout out to my spiritual advisor, Pastor Ken Jenkins, his wife Beverly Jenkins, Dennis Massenberg, wife Josina, and everyone that prayed for me. Therefore, I am here willing to do whatever it is that God has for me. God bless everybody. Everybody gets blessed.
4: Hello. My name is Lisa Cochran, and I'm calling to shout out St. Mary of Shreveport, Louisiana. I'm calling to shout out my pastor, Robert Payne. He is the best of the best, and keep on going.
5: Hi, this is Tandra from Detroit. I just want to ask for some prayer and give a shout out to my mom. I love you, lady. Thank you for watching over me. And shout out to Jesus. Amen.
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17: It's your tea time. Hey, everybody, let's talk gospel entertainment. As we approach the 250th birthday of America, a new study shows that Protestant pastors are not feeling

to 45%. And after more than 80 years, Myers Park Baptist Church at 1900 Queens Road has officially changed its name to Myers Park Covenant Church. The church left the Southern Baptist Convention in the late 1990s and says the name change reflects their inclusive and socially progressive views and that the historical denomination Baptist does not. That's the T. You know that's me.

0: hear a personal note from Donnie McClurkin.
1: Hi, this is Donnie McClurkin, and I've got a personal note that I'd like to drop in your spirit. I want you to know how God really thinks about you. I mean, literally, you are the apple of his eye. You are the very beat of God's heart, to put it in a human form. You are the reason that God smiles, because when he sees you, he sees himself. You're made in the image and the likeness of God. No matter what your life has gone through, all the ordeals that you've had to suffer, it doesn't really matter. God loves you, and he's doing everything in your favor. Remember, all things, not just the good things, all things work together for your good, for you that are loved and called according to God's purpose. And no matter who says what or does what, who leads your life, God will always stay with you, because he has done all of this just for you. His coming to earth was just for you. His life was just for you. His death was just for us. His resurrection was just for every one of us. So take heart. You are God's favorite child. You really are. And I can say that even though there's 8.1 billion people on this earth, God has no respect of persons. You are his favorite child. And everything that has been done just for you. Everybody say this, just for me.
2: There's a miracle in this room.